Yes. 2 weeks removed from Halloween. And maybe you've eaten like half the candy already. Candy corn, by the way. That is a crime against candy and also corn. It should not exist. Ooh, hot take. I know. All right. Spirit Box. New stuff from them. The music video for this song already has 2 million plus views on YouTube. New from Spirit Box. This is Morning.

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0: Walk on home, boy. But wait, I'm leaving right now, so I'll give you a ride. That's right. I'm a much nicer version of Phil Anselmo.
1: 93X, I'll stop talking. Two songs from now, your hot takes on Halloween. How Halloween should and should not be done. I'll talk about it. Two songs from now, Motionless in White, November 10th at Target Center.

93X, I'm Kevin. Your Halloweeny hot take. Yes, how should people Halloween based on your personal views? Be cool about it. Yeah. I like this one, and I agree with this. Someone texting in 651-551-9393. You should put up a sign that says you don't have candy so no one has to come and knock at your door and it's awkward. I completely agree with that. I've done that several times with my nephew and niece. And I'm like, okay, you guys got no candy. All right. Oh, wow. Okay, we're on the Ring camera. Sorry.

0: 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On demand. 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
2: We got another fishing story from Chronic Masturbator. Sorry, Chronic Shower Masturbator Jesus. It sounds like he's had some adventures.
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2: what's that?
3: In the shower, certainly.
2: 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Here he says they were on Vermilion. Tiny little Lund, surrounded by everyone in their $100,000 Ranger boats. Sure. From what he says here, he and his dad, in that little Lund, were trolling. And there were some slap-asses who were kind of cutting into line, you know what I mean? Once you get a series of boats kind of trolling around the same island, there's an unwritten rule that you stay in your formation, right? No line cutting. He said a couple of peckerheads in these $100,000 boats were cutting into line. His dad said something. The guy in the Ranger said something. Chronic Shower Masturbator Jesus says, next thing you know, we go to shore so the two of them can have a fist fight.
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93X, a song that is brutal and heavy lyrically from Slipknot. Not as heavy as you may think, like with the guitars and the drums. I have that coming up. A song about someone waking up on their own lawn, realizing the mistakes they made the night before. Yeah, we'll get to that. And after 8 p.m., you can win tickets to Nickelback. All of that in front of us. Right now, new stuff from Royal Blood. This is new from Royal Blood, 10 over 10. 93X.

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You can win your way into Nickelback. Yes, Nickelback, March 30th next year, Grand Casino Arena. Text the word rattle. That is rattle, R-A-T-T-L-E, rattle, to 651-551-9393. That is Nickelback, March 30th, Grand Casino Arena. Yes, text the word rattle, as in their new song has the word rattle in it. Choose 651-551-9393. This band, they are headlining 93X Unwrapped December 3rd. 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

Rum bum ba da dum. System of a Down. Yes, that song, that album, 25 years old. That makes me feel old. Sure, sure. 93X, right now you can win your way into Nickelback March 30th next year, Grand Casino Arena. 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That is RATTLE. 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Ooh.

0: Miss that voice. I miss that special voice from Ozzy Osbourne there on that song. 93X, I'm Kevin. Nickelback. Yes, Nickelback, a band that is loved, a band that is hated. They have a whole documentary about this on Netflix.
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0: No, they don't. 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That is RATTLE, RATTLE, RATTLE to 651-551-9393. That is RATTLE to 651-551-9393. That is not battle, that is RATTLE, as in a baby shakes a rattle.

0: home prison. Creed, a band you can absolutely aggravate some people with if you do it right at karaoke. In a good way. My own prison. Oh, come on, man. You're singing so bad. My Miller Lite tastes different now. 93X, I'm Kevin. Keyword still active for Nickelback tickets. 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That is RATTLE, RATTLE, to 651-551-9393.
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That is Nirvana covering David Bowie with The Man Who Sold the World. That's right. 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

93X, I'm Kevin. Two songs from now, we're talking about baseball in October with the Minnesota Twins. I know it's not happening this year, but something ridiculous and controversial happening with the Twins many years ago to slow down an opposing team. How did they do it? How did it involve a groundskeeper? Two songs.

0: Rivers, Rage Against the Machine, and Guns N' Roses all have a home in your pocket.
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1: Aaron Lewis of Stained, 93X. I'm Kevin. I got to talk to him a few days ago. I don't know when we're going to be dropping that interview, but keep an eye out for it on our YouTube. Minnesota Twins. Yes, they're not in the playoffs this year, but they've been there before. They've gone all the way to the big one. The 1965 World Series saw them slow down the Los Angeles Dodgers because of groundskeeper Dick Erickson. Yes, he added a bunch of extra sand, 8 wheelbarrows of sand, near first base the night before Game 6. It did somehow influence the game. Some claim it allowed the Twins to win Game 6 by a score of 5-1 and force a decisive Game 7, which the Dodgers ultimately won. So it didn't help. It helped a little bit. Just go ahead, get your extra sand. It'll make you feel better.

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Green Day, 93X, I'm Kevin. Two songs away, music from a band doing a massive show in town tonight. Right now, though, Autumn Kings, this is Gone, Gone, Gone.

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93X, I'm Kevin, catching up on the post on Facebook from yesterday. A lot of you giving me spooky movie suggestions. Many of these I've seen, some I've not seen that I need to see. The Thing from John Carpenter, that's supposed to be like really, really, really good. I have to go see that one. A spooky one, In the Cold, that's very Minnesotan. Yeah, other people bringing up The Lost Boys, an 80s vampire goth movie with some cool music and ridiculous.

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93X, I'm Kevin. Yeah, 21 Pilots, a band that has lore. 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
0: Yep, that is something we're going to cover when you have to talk to Nana about nudity. That's two songs away. Right now, Poppy with Amy Lee of Evanescence and Courtney of Spirit Box. It's End of You. 93X.

We didn't buy him a place to live, so we're still paying the rent. The home of the half-assed morning show. 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

0: 182. Yes, they have some ridiculous music videos, including the What's My Age Again music video, where all three members of the band are quite nude. Yes, Mark Hoppus had to talk to his grandmother about how his butt looked in the music video.
1: There's my Nana. 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
4: If you are the type of person who pays more attention to their cell phone than the company around you, say you're at someone's house or you're at a bar, doesn't matter. If you're the type that isn't all the way present, you're constantly fingering your phone while you're in a social situation, you are, this is the new word, you are a fubber.
5: I told my wife she was fubbing one of our friends the other day.
4: You want to call your wife out for being a fubber?
5: Yeah, she fubbed this person's brains out, and I had to call her out on it. Like, hey, you know what, you're totally buried in your phone. She's got a big thing going on at work right now, so it's been keeping her busy. But I'm like, hey, we're out with these folks. Maybe you should put the phone down.
4: What was so important on your wife's cellular telephone?
5: It was work-related, so it wasn't like she was like on TikTok or something, but...
6: Yeah, my husband's is always work, though, so I can't like get too mad about it, I guess, because I'm like,
7: hers is too, but I'm like, didn't you knock off at 5?
6: Right. Yeah, exactly. I do say the same thing.
7: You can't be responding to people after 5 to get used to it.
4: Yeah, see, I'm glad you said that, C. William Miles, because we have to stop using that as an excuse. If we want to be part of the anti-technology movement, you make that decision on your own. But if you want to be part of the movement, we have to stop saying that. We say that all the time, don't we? Well, yeah, I did send a text or I did send an email, but it was for work.
5: But people lose their fubbing minds if you don't get back to them, even if it's outside of normal work.
6: Yeah.
4: Well, let them lose their fubbing minds.
7: You gotta set the tone right at the beginning.
4: What the fub do you care? You've been working at this company for 30 fubbing years already.
8: Fub that guy.
4: Yeah. Fub all of them. Fub all of them.
5: Fub you.
7: Fub you. And fub you.
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93X, I'm Kevin. This band has earned, I think, some unneeded hate. They didn't deserve it. Yeah, the haterade was poured upon them for some reason. The pile-on, you know, was for Nickelback for a while. And thankfully, some people are coming around to that. We're giving away Nickelback tickets all this week. Listen for that with Pablo in the afternoons, 4 p.m., and me at 8 p.m. Yeah, just listen in those hours. 4 p.m., 8 p.m., listen for the keyword, text it in. New from Nickelback, maybe the heaviest song from them. 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

93X, I'm Kevin. Coming up in the next 10 minutes, a theme song for a very awesome professional wrestler that is minutes away. Plus, music from White Zombie / Rob Zombie, a man who is very spooky. How spooky? I'll tell you about how spooky he is 3 songs from now. Here's Linkin Park.

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2: And during the few moments that we have left, we want to talk right down to earth in a language that everybody here can easily understand.

Rob Zombie, a man who's made many horror movies and many music videos. He loves the Halloween-y and the spooky, and I guarantee he does not take down his Halloween decorations. I've seen, like, behind-the-scenes footage of his house, like the, you know, MTV comes to your house, and it's just kind of, like, terrifying. His whole place is like a nonstop haunted house. Staying over there would be creepy. You wake up and be like, oh, God, it's Frankenstein. No, it's just another one of his decorations. No, Rob, I'm fine. You're probably used to someone screaming at your place in the middle of the night because of the nightmares you live with. 93X.

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0: 3 Days Grace. 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Yeah, at Twin City Takeover. We are back at the Target Center. 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
2: We got another fishing story from Chronic Masturbator. Sorry, Chronic Shower Masturbator Jesus. It sounds like he's had some adventures.
3: In the shower.
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3: In the shower, certainly.
2: 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Here he says they were on Vermilion. Tiny little Lund, surrounded by everyone in their $100,000 Ranger boats. Sure. From what he says here, he and his dad, in that little Lund, were trolling. And there were some slap asses who were kind of cutting into line, you know what I mean? Once you get a series of boats kind of trolling around the same island, there's an unwritten rule that you stay in your formation, right? No line cutting. He said a couple of peckerheads in these $100,000 boats were cutting into line. His dad said something. The guy in the Ranger said something. Chronic Shower Masturbator Jesus says, next thing you know, we go to shore so the two of them can have a fist fight.
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1: What were you telling us years ago, Josh? 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
2: 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My older kids when they were.
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2: 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I think that's what it was. Hey, kids, it's Pipsqueak and Bebop.
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1: If you are the type of person who pays more attention to their cell phone than the company around you, say you're at someone's house or you're at a bar, doesn't matter. If you're the type that isn't all the way present, you're constantly fingering your phone while you're in a social situation, you are, this is the new word, you are a fubber.
2: I told my wife she was fubbing one of our friends the other day.
1: You want to call your wife out for being a fubber?
2: Yeah, she fubbed this person's brains out, and I had to call her out on it. Like, hey, you know what, you're totally buried in your phone. She's got a big thing going on at work right now, so it's been keeping her busy. But I'm like, hey, we're out with these folks. Maybe you should put the phone down.
1: What was so important on your wife's cellular telephone?
2: It was work-related, so it wasn't like she was like on TikTok or something, but...
3: Yeah, my husband's is always work, though, so I can't, like, get too mad about it, I guess, because I'm like...
4: Hers is, too, but I'm like, didn't you knock off at 5?
3: Right. Yeah, exactly. I do say the same thing.
4: You can't be responding to people after 5 to get used to it.
1: Yeah, see, I'm glad you said that, C. William Miles, because we have to stop using that as an excuse. If we want to be part of the anti-technology movement, you make that decision on your own. But if you want to be part of the movement, we have to stop saying that. We say that all the time, don't we? Well, yeah, I did send a text or I did send an email, but it was for work.
2: But people lose their fubbing minds if you don't get back to them, even if it's outside of normal work.
3: Yeah. Well,
1: let them lose their fubbing minds.
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1: What the fub do you care?
2: What?
1: You've been working at this company for 30 fubbing years already.
5: Fub that guy.
1: Yeah. Fub all of them. Fub all of them.
2: Fub you.
1: Fub you. 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
2: I'm Derek Madden. Here's what's up. Queens of the Stone Age's Josh Homme is doing a benefit show, Bill Josh Homme and Friends. The show features luminaries like Jack Black, Weird Al, Nora Jones, St. Vincent Beck, and more. Proceeds are going to a couple of Josh's favorite charities. In other Josh Homme news, he's left the door open for a reunion with Them Crooked Vultures, his band with Dave Grohl and John Paul Jones from Led Zeppelin, so hopefully that happens as well.
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1: We got another fishing story from Chronic Masturbator. Sorry, Chronic Shower Masturbator Jesus. It sounds like he's had some adventures.
2: In the shower.
1: What's that?
2: In the shower, certainly.
1: In the shower and out on the fishing boat. Here he says they were on Vermilion. Tiny little Lund, surrounded by everyone in their $100,000 Ranger boats. Sure. From what he says here, he and his dad, in that little Lund, were trolling. And there were some slap-asses who were kind of cutting into line, you know what I mean? Once you get a series of boats kind of trolling around the same island, there's an unwritten rule that you stay in your formation, right? No line cutting. He said a couple of peckerheads in these $100,000 boats were cutting into line. His dad said something. The guy in the Ranger said something. Chronic Shower Masturbator Jesus says, next thing you know, we go to shore so the two of them can have a fist fight.
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3: I'm Derek Madden. Here's what's up. Queens of the Stone Age's Josh Homme is doing a benefit show, Build Josh Homme and Friends. 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In other Josh Homme news, he's left the door open for a reunion with them Crooked Vultures, his band with Dave Grohl and John Paul Jones from Led Zeppelin. So hopefully that happens as well.
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0: All right, you dirty bastards. Yes, we're up. We're awake. Boy, did I damn near smoke right through all three of my alarms and just remain unconscious this morning.
1: Oh, you're pretty beat?
0: Well, I had the same problem last night that I had a week ago or so, right when I was loading up for bed. A movie came on my television, and despite already seeing it many times, I had to watch it in its entirety. Last week, it was Bring It On that popped up on my television, and I had to, let her buck until the bitter end. You want to know what it was last night, Josh?
1: What was it?
0: Bring It On, In It to Win It.
2: Yeah. That'll do it.
0: And I just...
1: you can't let the... You got to continue the series. Have you seen that one before?
0: Well, yeah, I've seen all the entries.
1: You've seen them all.
0: Yeah, I think In It to Win It, I think, is the fourth edition of the... So welcome to the 93X Half-Fast Morning Show. Yeah, I almost just kept her going. I almost just stayed down. But it was the love that I have for you.
1: I'm trying to think of the last time.
0: That sprung me out of bed, the love.
1: I appreciate that.
0: Yeah, yeah, yeah. You could use a little bit of that.
1: Yeah, I could. Yeah. You know, I need a win. Just one win.
0: I'll tell you what.
1: I'm trying to think of the last.
0: I could use a win. I dig that.
1: I'm trying to think of the last really good movie I've seen.
0: Don't hurt yourself.
1: It's been a little while. Can you guys think of anything?
2: I watched a really good one yesterday.
0: Hit us with it.
2: Yeah, so More Anxiety Than Hair Jesus has been pushing this one for a while, and I sat down and watched it. It's on Netflix. Really dark and gritty. Nick, I think you would like it. It's called Society of the Snow.
1: Mm.
2: Fantastic movie.
1: Yeah, and you should try that out, Nick.
2: Yeah, I'm really glad that More Anxiety Than Hair Jesus recommended that to me, because boy, did I enjoy that movie yesterday.
0: Did you really watch it yesterday?
2: I did, yeah.
0: Friggin' incredible, isn't it?
2: It is really good, yeah.
0: Dude.
1: I just put that on my watch list yesterday.
0: Dude.
1: It's been something I've been meaning to... Did you see, Nick, there's a documentary about the making of that movie?
0: Yes, but I haven't gotten myself involved in that.
1: I put that one in there, too.
0: There you go.
1: Maybe this weekend I'll get to that.
0: I told you you'd like that sumbitch.
2: You're right. I knew I would like it. It's not like I was avoiding it or thinking you were wrong or anything by it, but in 2.5 hours, that'll take some time out of your day a little bit.
0: That's what I need in my life. I could use a friggin' win.
1: Yeah. You know? I don't guys like that.
0: No, I dig that. I dig that. You know, 7 o'clock at night, I'd like something to chew 2.5 hours out of my miserable life where I can just space out and not think about a damn thing. Ashley is sick today. You won't be hearing her on the radio for a day or two. Like I've said before, it just goes to show that you can take care of yourself as best you can day after day, but yet sometimes you're just going to get sick. Even the health nuts like Ashley.
1: She does everything right in that regard.
0: Day after friggin' day, but we all know that there's just nothing you can do about it. Sometimes you're just going to get sick, so you won't be hearing her around here for a little while. So, you know, Cubby, I'm a stupid idiot.
1: No, you're not.
0: Yesterday, we were hoping to hear all about this report that you found on, I believe it was the hilarious
1: stereotypes.
0: The hilarious stereotypes of certain car owners. If you drive a Dodge, you're like this. If you drive a Chevy, you're like that. And we were all looking forward to it. And then I upped and forgot all about it yesterday morning, and I apologize.
1: Well, it just saves some fun for today.
0: Can it eat up 2.5 hours?
1: Easily.
0: Dude.
1: No, we're going to have trouble with that.
0: So not to turn the screws on you, but I think right effing now is as good a time as any to bang that deal out. What do you think?
1: Yeah, let's do it. The deal is my lease is coming up, and I'm an over-researcher, and to be honest, I'm all over the place.
0: You've been researching now for months.
1: Oh, yeah. I mean, honestly, so my lease is up in February or March, and I think I started maybe in April. I mean, just to make sure I make the right decision.
0: You are obsessive. My goodness.
1: I've gone to a couple dealerships, and I have to tell them, like, hey, I'm not insane. I'm going to seem like an insane person because I'm all over the place trying to figure out which way to go. Because sometimes I'm like, I should just get something with incredible gas mileage. Or, no, I'm going to miss driving a pickup truck.
0: And you're like this when it comes to a lot of things. I mean, you buy people's Christmas presents 8 months ahead of time. You are a coupon cutter type of guy, and you try to find the best deal possible. Where did you get this? Was this passed down from your folks or something? Were they cheap also?
1: No. Well, they were cheap because they had to be. Yeah, I don't know. I just... I mean,
0: sorry, but that is insane to be...
1: Oh, I know. I realize it's a little much.
0: So you still haven't made a decision on where you're going to go when your lease is up?
1: No, I've definitely narrowed it down.
0: February or March. You're still months away from that.
1: I know.
0: So Jesus, balls.
1: Something... by the way, this keeps happening, where I'll tell the dealer, like, I'll explain the situation. Like, hey, I understand if you don't want to spend time with me. It's a while, and I don't want to roll in any negative equity. And everyone's like, okay, cool, totally understand. But then they come to it, and they offer to roll in negative equity every single time. I mean, we're talking like 14 grand. It's ridiculous. There's no way I'd throw that away.
0: So have you had multiple telephone calls or multiple personal interactions with the same car dealer?
1: No, just like I'll go meet somebody, get a card. And then do online research.
0: With everyone that you meet, with each of these dealers that you meet, you lead with, hey, I'm not insane.
1: Or something to that effect. Yeah. And I let them know, hey, you know, this is in the future. If you want me to come back a later time, I'd be happy to. And everybody's been cool about it.
0: Man. All right.
1: But so for whatever reason, I've been researching, and I just decided to Google, because there's a couple brands I was looking at that I never thought about. And I was like, I'm going to look up some stereotypes for different vehicles just to see if there's anything that's going to keep me away from it, aside from reliability and the normal stuff you look up.
0: Okay.
1: So, and I thought this was pretty funny. So I'll start. Do you guys want to guess if I'll read you kind of the description?
0: Why not?
1: Okay. And they have it kind of broke down into the type of vehicle. For example, the first is luxury and performance. Okay.
0: Oh, so now what are we supposed to guess?
1: So I'll read you the stereotype under that umbrella, right? So these are all luxury and performance vehicles.
0: Luxury and performance.
1: Okay. So I'm sure you can think of some off the top of your head.
0: I'm not great with cars, but I think I have an idea.
1: Oh, yeah, you'll get these. Okay, these guys are widely stereotyped as drivers who forget to use their turn signals, split between badge chasers and hardcore enthusiasts.
0: Badge chaser?
1: Meaning they want to say, I drive this vehicle.
0: Oh, well, let's go with Mercedes. Dana?
2: Oh, gosh. I honestly can't even venture a guess. I don't know much about cars at all.
0: Mercedes-Benz.
1: BMW.
0: I was close enough.
1: You were.
0: Yeah.
1: So the Mercedes, I'll just give you that one, is they're perceived as the choice for established executives, status seekers, or classic mob bosses.
0: Hmm. There you go. Yeah. Yeah, in the movies, the boss is usually driving himself a Mercedes-Benz.
1: One more in the luxury department. Stereotyped for dentists, midlife enthusiasts, hyper-protective owners who polish them more than they drive them.
0: Let's go with a Tesla.
1: Not a bad guess. Porsche or Porsche.
0: Porsche.
1: Quintessential blue-collar drivers. Oh, I'm sorry. Let me change. This is a different category. American muscle and trucks.
0: Ah, now we're talking.
1: But they have a They kind of combine this into a truck and their sports car. So that's, think of that. They make both.
0: I'll do my best.
1: Blue collar drivers, while their sports car drivers have a persistent, if exaggerated, reputation for losing control during car meets.
0: So they've got a solid pickup and a muscle car.
1: Yes.
0: Ford?
1: Ford is correct.
0: The Mustang and the F-150 we're discussing?
1: The third F-150.
0: Yeah. One more time, they have a potential to
1: They're blue collar and losing control at a leaving specifically a car meet, right, where they're burning out on the way out.
0: Those are fun videos to watch online. Every once in a while, I bump into a video online of a bunch of J-Brones gathered together at some kind of a hard-on impromptu street race, right? Not a car show, but like an impromptu. It's usually teenage kids.
1: Yep.
0: And the vehicles that they drive, I don't know what the hell they or their parents do for a living. But holy balls, these beautiful vehicles that they drive. And some of these young kids are putting on a hell of a show. Very skilled drivers and the burnouts and the spin this way and that way. And then there's always some dude who's got to push it a little further than the rest of them. And he ends up ringing that pig off of a street light or a telephone pole. Those are fun. And then the whole crowd goes, oh, and they're not sympathetic to the guy at all. They're not sympathetic. They usually gather around and make fun of him after he's cracked up a $250,000 vehicle or something like that.
1: I've seen that in motorcycle shows, too, impromptu motorcycle shows. Some of them are great. There's a couple people that maybe shouldn't have a R1. All right, this one's a specific car. Again, this is a muscle car.
0: Oh, muscle cars are cool.
1: Heavily linked to the midlife crisis starter pack. Often paired with jean shorts, white New Balance sneakers, and folding lawn chairs at local car shows.
0: Well, we already covered the Ford Mustang, huh? Right?
1: Mm-hmm. Again, this is American muscle car.
0: American muscle car. Yeah, I have no idea.
1: Corvette.
0: Ah, crap.
1: This one you'll get.
0: Yeah. You know, a buddy of mine used to drive a Vette. Yeah.
1: Really? Like,
0: it was a Chevette.
1: A Chevette.
0: Yeah. It was brown. 81, 82. Four-door.
1: My grandma had one of those. Brown as well.
0: God, it just was diarrhea brown.
1: Yeah. I remember that.
0: We had a lot of fun with that. Okay, where were we going next?
1: Okay, here's another. This is another American manufacturer. Right? You're just looking for the manufacturer here.
0: Gotcha.
1: Noted for a signature wave and dedicated off-roaders who somehow accept constant maintenance issues with high repair bills.
0: The Jeep.
1: Jeep is correct.
0: Yeah. I know I've heard negative things over the years. But I still love the look of a big old lifted Jeep.
1: Oh, yeah. Some of them look sweet.
0: With the lid off and the whole schmear and the big fat tires.
1: Like those Rubicons or people that just kind of pimp their own.
0: Some of them are just beautiful. I got to say, though, if I ever pulled the trigger on a deal like that and I'm driving around a big fat ass lifted Jeep like David Lee Roth does in his music video for A Lil Ain't Enough. Anyway, and you're going, what is this, 1991? Yeah, usually when I'm talking it is, but I got to say, Josh, I'm not going to go along with the Ducks gimmick.
1: My wife does. There's a lot.
0: Is that okay if I just don't put a duck on my dashboard?
1: If I had one, I'll be honest. So sometimes if I drive her vehicle, I take the ducks off of there.
2: I don't blame you whatsoever, dude.
1: Why
0: do they all do that?
1: I mean, I like that it's they all are bonding. I think that's pretty cool.
0: Uh-huh.
1: But yeah, the duck thing, it's not for me.
0: I'm not going to do it.
1: I don't like that kind of accessory.
0: Every time I consider it, you know, getting myself, because I have many times, buying a, is it a Wrangler?
1: Yeah.
0: Yeah. Somebody talks me out of it. And I'm not saying they're right. I'm just saying somebody talks me out of it.
1: My wife's had a few. That's kind of her favorite car.
0: Yeah.
1: Okay, how about this one? And they're leaving a common stereotype out, but I'll just read what they have here. Stereotyped around an outdoorsy lifestyle, kayaks, golden retrievers, ski racks, and occasionally the turbocharged vape cloud culture.
0: Golden retriever, vape sticks. What else was there?
1: Ski racks, kayaks.
0: Let's go with the old Subaru.
1: Subaru, that's right. It.
0: We're heating up, Dana.
2: Yeah, we are.
1: Yeah, you guys are doing well. Let's see. This is the last kind of funny one on this list. And people are texting in, hey, look up some other ones.
0: Yeah.
1: So we'll have to do that. Frequently joked about in car culture as the default choice for drivers with subprime credit scores or chaotic traffic behavior. This one I never would have got. It's a Japanese manufacturer. That helps.
0: No, that doesn't help me.
1: Nissan.
0: Oh.
1: I wouldn't have got that one. I've never heard that stereotype before.
0: I had myself a Frontier.
1: Oh, you did have a Frontier. Those were, you know, the old. Oh, shoot. The old body style, the Pathfinder was great.
0: Yes.
1: I don't like the new ones so much. The crossover.
0: I don't like most of the new body styles.
1: Yeah, they're too. The car crossovers aren't as cool.
0: They all look the same now. But yes, a pal of mine had one of the Pathfinders in the mid-90s. I loved that body.
1: Oh, that was a great body.
0: Absolutely.
1: Style.
0: Absolutely. Now, and it's not just Subaru. It's just a lot of the body styles, like, they start to look alike. Remember the body style for the Dodge Durango in the 90s?
1: Oh, yeah.
0: I loved it.
1: It still looks sweet from the front. The back, it's kind of minivan-y.
0: Now, I have to say that my pal Leonardo, you guys know very well. You just saw him last weekend at Turtle Lake. Leonardo's got himself a cool-looking Durango. Very nice ride. So,
1: oh yeah, those can look sweet.
0: And all I'm doing is discussing the body style. I haven't said Dick Tracy about it otherwise. I mean, but well, that's very interesting. That stuff is usually a lot of fun when we stereotype each other over the cars we drive, or
1: especially
0: the,
1: like, vape culture,
0: or the beer we drink, or the music we love.
1: I'm assuming they're talking about the WRX. They say, like, supercharged vape culture. That, I mean, I know people love that car. I was at a car show, and there was a vehicle that looked like you could survive the apocalypse in it. And it was in the, you know, the tricked out, that room they have all the tricked out vehicles, right?
0: I've been to a couple of car shows. It's been a long time.
1: I'm sure you've seen it, where they just kind of spec out these cars.
0: Yeah.
1: And I wasn't too familiar with Subaru, but it was this lifted Outback.
0: Yeah. Like
1: they lifted it and they put all these accessories on it, and that thing was sweet.
0: Anytime you put a lift and some fat ass tires, I don't give a rat's ass if it's a Pacer. It's going to look cool.
1: It does look cool.
0: So did they poke fun at your Dodge at all in this article?
1: No. Yeah, they didn't go after Ram. I know. Let's see. I'm going to look up Ram stereotypes.
0: Mm. See, here's a guy who says, most guys on To Catch a Predator drive lifted trucks. See, there's always some people who hate that lifted, oversized pickup gimmick that Josh and I have been very clear on for years, that we love that look. There's a crowd out there who can't stand that gimmick.
1: Okay, here it is for Ram drivers.
0: Ramming it.
1: Widely stereotyped as impatient, fast, and prone to tailgating.
0: Okay.
2: That's the opposite of you.
1: Yeah, that is the opposite.
0: Very polite, very skilled, very respectable behind the wheel. You are.
1: Bro trucks, they're called here. And they never see any actual dirt or heavy work. Hey, no, that's not true. A lot of my buddies who are contractors, they're all Ram guys now. Like those Cummins diesels. They love the diesels.
0: So here's a Jeep driver who said he is duckless.
1: Is he?
0: He also park and wreck Jesus does not go along with the duck gimmick. I just think grown people look silly with little baby rubber ducks on their stinking dashboard. So park and wreck Jesus says he doesn't go with the duck bit, but he waves. He says there's a wave. I've heard this before. It's like boating. When you're out on the lake, you should wave at other boaters as you pass. And don't they have the same line of thought with Jeep drivers?
1: Yeah, the Jeep wave.
0: Can you demonstrate the Jeep? Is it different than a...
1: No, it's just a wave.
0: Okay, there's no...
1: It's not like on a motorcycle where you put your arm down, you know, when you're giving a wave to another motorcyclist.
0: Okay, I don't know that bit.
1: Like where, you know, when you're... You see this? You do that.
0: Okay, I've never seen that before. So there isn't any gimmick to the Jeep wave. You just, when you see another Jeep driver, you wave to them.
1: Yeah, and I've forgotten before, and I feel like a jerk. There's been times where I'm like, why? Or like, are they waving at me? Oh my gosh, I got to wave back, and it's too late.
0: Don't worry about it. Because I tried to wave it when I was, I recently sold my boat, thanks to Cubby. He hooked me up with a nice guy that helped me sell. I was a boat owner for 17, 18 years, and I tried to wave, especially when you're in close quarters in a channel or something. I tried to wave at every swinging D out there. And what is it about some people who just won't give you that back?
1: It is weird. I'm with you on that.
0: What is it?
1: You know what else is gone? The courtesy wave. When you go out of your way to let somebody in.
0: I'm a courtesy waver behind the wheel.
1: Me too.
2: Every time.
0: For letting me in. I look in the rearview mirror and I give them a little wave ski.
1: I even do it when I know people are trying to be a douchebag, but it just didn't work out for them. Where they kind of are forced to let me in or something. I even give them a wave like, hey, thanks. And maybe it changes their attitude for the day.
0: You know, you talked a little bit there about muscle cars. And I want to revisit this particular era of your life, Josh, where you were an owner of a hot rod muscle car type of a vehicle, and suddenly one day you weren't. I liked seeing your car in the parking lot every morning, and I thought, wow, that's a cool car. And then one day you showed up driving something boring, and I asked you, well, what the hell happened to your hot rod 200 mile per hour, and you couldn't drive it anymore for one simple reason, because you were afraid that everyone in town thought you were a douchebag.
1: That's right.
0: Just simply because you were one of how many people in town driving this same vehicle?
1: Quite a few.
0: But you could not handle the thought that people assumed you to be a douchebag for driving that style of vehicle.
1: Yeah, there were two reasons, but that was... To be honest, that led the league. The other one was I missed a pickup truck greatly, but it was mostly because I felt like a douchebag. And now I kind of miss that vehicle. If I had the cash to have two, like just an extra vehicle for no reason, I think I'd get another one.
0: You got to learn to relax.
1: People are saying,
0: stop worrying about what other people are thinking. What are people saying?
1: That there is a specific Jeep wave. Okay, what is it then? Because, I mean, I'm not a part of the culture.
0: Is it this?
1: No, it's not the international sign for jerking off.
0: Oh.
1: It's not the middle finger. Is it a peace sign? Or what? Because my wife just, I guess I don't know what she does, but I just kind of do a normal wave.
0: Here's a listener who says, I'm a garbage man. I probably wave at 20 plus people a day. And I'll get about 5 waves back.
2: I don't like that.
1: That's crazy. I always wave to the garbage
0: man. And it's heartbreaking, he says.
1: I think I told you guys that.
0: Actually, he didn't say that. He said screw you too.
1: My enthusiasm for the garbage and recycling guys nearly killed a young person. It was the yard waste guys last year. They're hanging off the back, right? There's two of them hanging off the back grabbing all the bags.
0: Sure.
1: And I saw him like, hey, you know, I kind of waved, and he waved and almost fell off the back of the truck. And I thought, oh, my God, I almost just killed the guy. And as I'm waving, I realized maybe I shouldn't do that. And he stumbled and lost his grip for a second.
2: Josh waves at the guy, he falls off the truck, and then Josh inadvertently runs him over.
1: You might have heard the term kill him with kindness. I almost killed a guy with kindness.
0: So, again, how many months away are you from your lease being up?
1: Like 5 or 6.
0: Five or six. And how many months already have you been researching what vehicle you want to go with next?
1: Close to another 5 or 6.
2: So I took the exact opposite approach. I recently got a new...
0: Unbelievable.
2: ...new vehicle to me. And I just texted my friend, who's really good at these types of things, and said, here's what I'm looking for. Here's what I have to pay. Find me something. She sent me some links. I went and tested her of one car and said, this'll do.
0: Does it bother you at all when you hear stories like Dana's or what I'm about to tell you? My current vehicle, this is as much effort as I made. I thought of the nearest dealership, looked it up online. I was looking for a particular type of ride, like most of us. And I saw that there was one on the lot. The next day, I drove to that dealership and saw the vehicle that I saw online. I confirmed, okay, it really is here. It wasn't just something on the internet. And I walked in, and I found the salesman closest to the door. The guy sitting nearest the door looked up at me. I pointed out the window at that vehicle, and I said, I'll take that. And, Josh, the guy asked me if I wanted to sit down, and I said no.
1: You know, the car buying experience is pretty miserable for that reason, right? It just takes forever a lot of times. You got to see a whole bunch of different people. There's some high pressure by, you know, a certain aspect of it. So
0: does it bother you at all to hear that?
1: No, not at all. I just get so nervous with large purchases that I want to make sure I'm well-prepared versus kicking myself.
0: Well, I think you get nervous even with small purchases sometimes.
1: Not as much, but yeah, sure, there's some.
0: There you go. People are talking about the up north wave. There's all these different waves. I guess I stick with the same routine no matter where I'm at. The up north wave. Okay, here's the definition. Hand on top of the steering wheel. Mm-hmm. Hands on top of the steering wheel. Oh, okay. And all you do is raise two fingers up and point at the oncoming car when it passes you. You see what I mean? Like a two-lane highway?
1: Yeah.
0: So as the vehicle is approaching, you know, you just point at the guy who is going the other way. God dang. I didn't know there was this level of gimmicks that we have to be aware of. The up north wave, the Jeep wave, the motorcycle wave. I'll tell you a funny bit. Years ago, we were heading up to Brainerd, and my most derelict, out of control, lawless, alcoholic type buddy, he was driving alone in front of me. I was driving, me and a couple other guys. We were all headed to the same destination. Donnie, my top derelict, violent friend, why Donnie was driving alone, I don't remember. But Donnie had this, okay, we're on a 4-lane highway, and I am following Donnie. We're in the right lane. We're in no hurry. cars keep passing us, right? Only natural. And Donnie, because he's nuts, he's got his window rolled all the way down. And the entire, where I think we were up, we were getting up towards Little Falls, you know, Highway 10, I believe, 371, whatever it is. Donnie's got his arm all the way out the driver's side window with a thumbs up, right? Just, that's how he's driving. We're just having fun. Every car that passed him, slowly, he would turn it to a thumb.
1: That's good.
2: That would stick with me for the rest of the day.
0: Oh, my God. So, me and four other guys are following Donnie. Big black mustache under his nose. He looks like Dale Earnhardt. Mm-hmm. Just a complete psycho, like I said. And every car that passed him, he would slowly change that thumbs up to a thumbs down. And we're just dying laughing. The first 10, 12 cars didn't react at all, but we knew eventually he'd get somebody. So sure as hell, some cowboy in a pickup is passing Donnie, and Donnie flips that thumbs up to a thumbs down, and the guy hits the brakes and slows down.
1: Are you serious?
0: Yes.
1: He was that frustrated?
0: There had to have been one, right? Like I said, the first 15, 20 cars didn't notice or didn't care. And finally, we got that one hard-on who slows down, so he's going the same exact speed of Donnie, and he's all animated. What's your problem? You know what I mean? He's hollering, and Donnie won't even look at him. He just keeps that thumbs down, just staring dead ahead.
1: That's hilarious.
0: Oh, God, you're going to have some fun out there on the highway.
1: I'm learning something about the motorcycle wave. Thank you, people, for clearing us up. The motorcycle wave is two fingers pointed to the ground, and it represents keeping the two wheels on the road.
2: Oh.
1: I haven't heard that before.
0: Oh, God. All right. Well, that's fun. It's a fun topic. I dig your vibe. And there you go. We ought to get going. What day is it today?
1: Wednesday.
0: Okay. Brad Ryder, Randy Shaver at 7:30. Stupid news coming up in a few minutes on the Half-Assed Morning Show.
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1: Stupid news on the half-assed morning show.
15: Oh, sure. What a crowd. You're beautiful. You know what happened? We got to talking about cars, driving, this and that, the stereotypes that go along with the folks who drive certain kinds of cars. So we talked about cars, we talked about driving, we talked about the stereotypes of certain types of cars. Chevy drivers are stupid, Ford drivers are ass ugly, that type of a thing. We got involved in driving courtesies, like waving when a feller, you know, might give you room to merge. There are different kinds of waves for drivers out on the highway. Some folks refuse to wave. Here are some text messages that have come our way. On the old Luther Bloomington Kia text line, 651-551-9393. Here's a guy who says, I get pissed off. He's been so upset over the years at people not waving back at him that now he only waves at people that look like him. Meaning, if they're wearing high vis, because he wears high vis every day, if someone, another driver's wearing high vis, he'll give them a little salute off the brim of his cap. Those are the only people he's waving at now, because everyone else would turn him down.
16: I wonder if I could do that as somebody not wearing high vis. Or would they look at it like, what are you doing, man? You got to wear the high vis to give that little salute.
15: Well,
16: because I'd like to honor him.
15: I don't think it's widespread yet. It's just this guy who's doing the high vis salute.
16: Well, I want to carry it on.
15: You go right ahead. I think you'll make it. Here's a listener who says, as a new school bus driver, I have learned that there is a school bus wave. Now, he doesn't explain the school bus wave. You know, he didn't explain if it has any particular pizzazz to it other than a standard wave, but I noticed that when I was a kid, that our school bus driver always waved to the other school bus drivers and vice versa. I noticed that as a kid. Our school bus driver would always say hello as he crossed paths with another. Well, that is, Josh, when he wasn't busy picking lice eggs out of his hairdo. Friggin' lice head. There's the up dog wave, Josh.
16: What's up dog?
15: Not much. What's up with you?
16: You son of a gun.
15: I got you on that one. The Jeep wave, we talked about that. And here's a guy who says the Jeep wave started back during World War II. Well, I missed that.
16: Really?
15: Yeah, I wasn't around for that. The Jeep wave, they tell us, is you keep your hand on the steering wheel and you pretty much just dump the peace sign. Did we cover that yet, the specifics of that? We did. Okay.
16: I wasn't aware of that. My wife has a Wrangler, and the times I've driven, I just gave a normal wave. I've been screwing it up.
15: Did you know what Jeep stands for?
16: What's that?
15: Just empty every pocket. And then Hot Cocoa Cheeses has texted in. Oh, yeah. One more thing that we covered. The Jeep gimmick. I love a big, fat-ass, lifted Jeep Wrangler. I love that look. I've considered buying that vehicle a few times, and then people up and talk me out of it.
16: Dr. P just bought one. He'll probably let you drive that thing.
15: He's an interesting guy, Dr. P, with his motor vehicles.
16: He's got a lot of them.
15: God, I wish I would have been a doctor.
16: I know.
15: Doesn't he also have some kind of muscle car, that douche?
16: He's got a Mustang.
15: Dude. Anyway, so we covered this. The ducks gimmick, if you drive a Jeep, you're supposed to have little rubber ducks on your dashboard. I mentioned that if I ever do go through with buying a Jeep Wrangler, I'm not going to do the ducks bit. I'm just not going to do it. I think it looks silly. Hot Coco Cheese has texted in, and she said she agrees that the ducks on the dashboard, that is excessive. But, she says, I was also at the state fair about 15 years ago, walking around with my hand in the back pocket of my boyfriend's pants.
2: Oh, yeah, I remember that.
15: So she says, I don't have much of a leg to stand on.
8: Yeah. I like that kind of self-awareness.
16: Yeah, that was such a thing. Like in the 80s, I remember, in early 90s. You had to do that if you were dating someone, it seemed.
15: Saw a lot of that over the years, usually at the state fair. Like you wanted to put out the vibe that, yes, we are a sexually active couple. Look at us. See, I've got my hand in his back pocket, more or less handling his ass cheek, and he's doing the same to me. We bump. We do it. Unlike you, Jay Brones, we are sexually active. That's the message they're putting out there, Josh.
8: With those ducks, if you have to slam on the brakes, are you just going to get attacked by a wave of ducks?
15: I think they glue them to the dam.
8: Oh, they do?
15: Yeah.
8: Okay.
15: Put a little tape or a little, what did they call it? What did I used to use, Josh? Maybe you used the same thing where you put up posters on your wall when you were a kid. They called
16: yeah.
15: It was like
16: chewed up bubble gum.
15: Yeah, a Fun-Tac.
8: Oh, sure.
15: Maybe they use Fun-Tac. When I finally grew up and took all my Kiss and AC/DC posters off the wall, Josh, my walls were just stained with that Fun-Tac. So there you go. Yeah, that would be an inconvenience if you touch the brakes and suddenly you're buried in rubber duckies. I think they do affix them there somehow.
16: Yeah, the emergency room is pulling rubber duck parts out of all your orifices.
15: So there you go. We've covered all of the rules and regulations, the courtesies or lack thereof when it comes to modern driving. Now we can move on with our lives to today's Stupid News Report, and we begin in a town called Tempe, Arizona. Everyone's having a good laugh over a piss bag crook who had his head up his own ass during a burglary attempt the other night. As usual, security cameras followed this idiot's every move. And here's what he did, right here. Dude, he upped and shattered the front window of an unlucky local business, and he started shoveling boxes and boxes of computer-related this and that out the window, as much as he could carry. Dude never actually fully entered the building. He had, if you watch the video, you see this, he had about half his carcass through that broken window, and the rest of him stayed outside the building. And like I said, he just took to pulling boxes out the joint fast as he could. The next morning, the new guy, of course, at the company, he showed up before everybody else, and he sees that the front window has been blasted in. He went ahead and called the police and started sorting through the mess. Once the cops arrived and asked the new guy what was missing, that's when the laughs kicked in. New guy said, the friggin' dude made off with nothing but empty boxes.
16: That's hilarious. I love that kind of story.
15: Apparently there were real deal, full on expensive computers and whatnot sitting right there by the window. But this numbskull crook, in such a damn hurry like he was, all he did was sweep empty boxes into his arms, and then he ran like the wind.
16: Must have been nerves. Must have just been...
15: First timer.
16: Yeah, not even thinking about it. You'd think he'd realize that there's no computer in an empty box.
15: You know, maybe he was hoping it was some other expensive... I couldn't sit here and tell you one element to a computer. But, you know, some of the makings of a computer might be very light, right? Maybe so. He was assuming, I got something in here. It just doesn't weigh much. Maybe he never noticed a thing. I don't know. Once everyone else showed up for work, they all got to join in on the hilarity. New guy actually got the laughing so hard, Josh, he ended up in the corner puking his guts out.
16: Is that right?
15: They all sat down and watched the video and cracked a couple of beers, had a good time.
16: Did you know if you see a crime at an Apple store, you're an eyewitness?
15: An eyewitness.
16: Let's take that out of the podcast.
15: Apple Store.
16: You're an eyewitness.
15: I don't.
16: You're an eyewitness. Everything at that. Get your iPhone, your iPad.
15: Oh, I see. I'm not aware. Okay.
16: I knew that was going to go nowhere. If Ashley was here,
15: we're keeping it in the podcast.
16: No, we're going to take it out.
8: No, we're going to replay it a couple times in the podcast.
16: All right, fine. Replay it in the podcast.
8: Yeah. Like 5 or 6 times back to back. Maybe it'll hit one of those 5 or 6 times.
15: Now, back to this computer shop. It says here that the big boss there at the computer shop is a little spooked that someone tried to break in. But as we all know, the boss of any company is always kind of a soft little bitch, right?
16: Not necessarily.
15: Text me if I'm right. If your boss is a little bitch, text me at 651-551-9393. I need their first name and what makes them such a bitch-ass bitch. 651-551-9393.
16: Your mom's plumber, Jesus, just blew my mind. Maybe the guy knew exactly what he was doing. He said maybe he was moving. Have you seen the box prices lately? Boxes cost so much now.
15: Yeah. What, trying to build a clubhouse? The boss is usually kind of a bitch. So text in and tell me what makes yours.
16: We've definitely had bosses that were bitches. Some of the biggest around, I'd imagine.
15: The company's hoping that somebody in the neighborhood knows this clown penis who busted out their window. They do want to pinch the guy for that. They do. And then they want to thank him for handling their recycling. You haven't liked a couple of our past bosses?
16: Oh, I think that's pretty common. There's people that have quit because of those guys. Didn't want to deal with them anymore.
15: I'm trying to picture who you're talking about. I think I know who you're talking about. I mean, I remember who I didn't like here over the years.
16: There's, same guy that was fired a couple times, came back a couple times.
15: Sure.
16: We have never had to have this happen, but that was a weird way to phrase that. We had to go into his office and say, hey, can you not come in the studio and yell at people during the show? You just ruin them. You know, when you're making coworkers cry and stuff like that.
15: Well, he never did that to us.
16: Not to us, but no. To coworkers of ours.
15: Here's a listener who says, my boss is a little bitch. He's a super mega huge ultra bitch.
8: Oh, man.
15: See, I knew the text would come in. All right. Here's something you got to see for yourself. And then you can join in on the debate going back and forth. Is this up on our website?
16: I believe it was up there a little bit ago, so Ashley's not here to bump this up.
15: Well, maybe you can look it up on your own. You can be a grown person and look it up on your own. The online social media crowd has been gripped by this. What it deals with is a nearly 90-year-old painting. Somebody dug this painting out of the trash recently, and they noticed in the painting that it appears that an indigenous man in the painting, he looks to be holding a smartphone, and he's staring at it like a lot of us do these days, like he's watching a porno movie or something. So the nonsense going around is that this indigenous man is obviously a time traveler. Because back when this painting was made, there weren't any smartphones, right? So obviously, he is a time traveler.
8: Only explanation.
16: It does look like he's holding a smartphone.
15: What's he doing with the telephone back then?
16: I'm sure there's no service.
15: Mm. That's why he's staring at it?
16: He's looking at like, I gotta connect.
8: Yeah. What's my Wi-Fi password again?
16: Yeah, there's no towers.
15: Old-ass painting. But yet, there's an indigenous man, and he appears to be staring at a smartphone. So, yeah, he's a time traveler. The painting has a name. It goes by the name of Mr. Pinchon and the Settling of Springfield. Oh, where the Simpsons come from. It was drawn up by some Italian feller back in 1937. There were no cellular telephones in 19. So there's the indigenous man, and there's some other tribesmen and early English colonists and all this boring stuff. Also, if you look very closely, I think I see Marty and George McFly in the painting.
16: Oh, yeah.
15: So that adds even more controversy.
16: There's that puffy orange vest.
15: They are notorious time travelers. Historians have stepped into this silly debate. They say that dude is simply holding a mirror. Mirrors were common even way back all those years ago. And he's checking himself out in the mirror because he's about ready to go on a date or something.
16: He is aesthetically pleasing.
15: So, yeah, the crazy people have been talking this one up. He must be a time traveler. He ended up coming from today back to the 17th century. So that's why he was painted holding. We haven't heard from that time traveler dude in a while. There was a dude all over the internet a number of years ago who said, "Trust me, I'm a time traveler. Oh, God, you're not going to want to see 20 and 35 because I'm there right now and it's miserable." And, oh, God, but now I got to go. I got to get back to the future. I got to go. You remember that guy?
16: Yeah, I think he's been wrong so many times that maybe he's just sitting it out for a little bit.
8: Right.
15: Oh, he's like my conspiracy theory buddy?
16: Yeah.
15: Every couple of weeks, he tells us, "This is it, boys. It's all over. I told you." And you guys, you wouldn't listen to me, but I told you it's over. And today's the day. So suck it up, tough guys. And then the day comes and nothing happens. And then he goes silent also. He'll never explain himself, ever.
16: So because I've seen sometimes they are very talented at explaining why they were wrong, and it's everybody else's fault.
15: Yeah,
16: usually.
15: Oh, yeah, he's
16: we're
15: spun.
16: Too dumb to understand the nuances.
15: The route he usually takes is he's still right, but certain other factors didn't play their part. You see what I'm saying?
16: Oh yeah, it's impressive.
15: He'll say, "No, I was right. The world should have ended, but this guy didn't do what he was supposed to do, and this political group didn't do what they were supposed to do. Had they done those things, then I would be right."
16: I think if it were me and I was that delusional, I'd want to take some credit. Like, hey, you're welcome. Imagine if I didn't warn you the world was about to end. It'd be done right now.
15: Right.
16: I just saved the world.
15: Oh, he loves to belittle us. We're so stupid. And this is what you get. He's got himself a bunker. He does. He has himself an Armageddon bunker.
16: I'm tempted.
15: And I've told you before that if you're agreeable with him, just in general, you don't have to be agreeable on his bonkers, asinine, end-of-the-world conspiracy theories. Just be agreeable. Just be a good drinking buddy with him. Eventually he'll say, "You know what, when the time comes, you can come to the Armageddon bunker." But if you show him any static at all, he'll use it against you. After 6-8 drinks, he'll say, "Hey, don't come crying to me when the time comes. You're not invited to the bunker." So you have to behave yourself. You have to behave yourself.
16: I gotta say, lately it seems most of the football games have been airing like a doomsday prepper company. I think it's called Four Patriot or Four Patriots or something. Have you seen these commercials?
15: I have not.
16: I'm tempted. They've got a lot of cool stuff.
15: What are you going to buy?
16: Well, they got like cases of meals. You can buy generators and all kinds of stuff that looks pretty sweet in these really cool cases.
15: Wow. A cool case?
16: That's right. It'll survive a nuclear bomb.
8: They sell some of those kits, those meal kits at Costco, I've seen.
16: Oh, have you really?
8: Mm-hmm. Where it's like a big old bucket and it's got 50 meals like ready in there, ready to go.
15: I don't like Costco, so tell you what, man. You're not invited to the...
8: Let me in the bunker.
15: I'm not sure I'm following this bit, but I'm going to go ahead anyway. I won't keep you long with this one. It says here, a former 7-Eleven store in the neighborhood of Seattle, Washington has been turned into what they call here an inconvenience store.
16: Wow.
15: Do you see the route they took, Josh?
16: Yeah, that's funny.
15: They gutted the old 7-Eleven convenience store, and they've turned it into an inconvenience store. They're calling it a, quote, art experience, and I know what you're saying. You're saying, here we go. So, at this inconvenience store, they will be hanging up artwork from local hippies and whatnot, this and that. Funny things, Cubby. Funny things. They'll be hanging those on the wall. It says here they're putting together something called a hot bar. Does anyone know what that is? What is a hot bar?
16: Not sure what a hot bar is. Look it up.
15: Word is everything inside the joint is for sale. Things like purses made from old Cheeto bags? Cheetos? Okay. Oh, tangled USB cords? Do you see how they are?
16: That is
15: an inconvenience store. So that's cute. That's what they're doing.
16: I saw they had some coffee mugs that were crocheted.
15: That's not going to hold my coffee.
16: No, you're in trouble there.
15: It is an inconvenience store.
16: Arthur's people
15: I give those some bitches a week.
16: Yeah, it's probably... It's one of those where you go in and it's like, all right, I've seen enough.
8: I see what you did here. I'm good.
15: Get me out of here.
16: Four Patriots. People are texting in on Four Patriots saying they got a lot of cool stuff from there.
15: Hmm. I don't know.
16: I want a doomsday bunker.
15: Well, when the day comes, like Andrew Dice Clay said, when everyone believed that KY2 was coming, Josh was afraid of KY2.
16: Yeah, made me a little nervous.
15: Oh, I love that story where when it struck midnight and we suddenly entered the year 2000, you really braced yourself for the end.
16: I did.
15: That is so friggin' funny.
16: Well, my cousin, so I lived with my cousin at the time.
15: Yeah, I knew some of your cousins. Mistake number one was listening to any of them.
16: Well, he's an IT guy in the military, so I thought he might know something. And he was telling me, dude, this is legit. This is for real. We should stay in tonight. So we did. Nothing happened.
8: Oh, God. Just picturing you and him just sitting there with a case, a bottle of water, just
16: you know
8: nervously
16: what?
8: Watching the TV.
16: Hey, if it weren't for him... And a world. You're welcome. My cousin saved the day.
15: Dude, I know this cousin you're talking about. And I'm not trying to take anything away from any IT guys or girls in the military. But you knew him way better than I did. Did he ever strike you as qualified for that position?
16: Grossly underqualified. Yeah.
15: Oh, my God.
16: Not necessarily the guy you want next to you.
15: It actually kind of sends me into a bit of a panic. Knowing that someone like your cousin had that position.
16: I hear you there.
15: I mean, my damn.
16: Couple cousins.
15: Mm. Let's try to blow through one more because this sounds like a true goat rodeo right here. Something that went down, by God, in San Diego, California. Josh and his wife and my kids visited San Diego a few years ago, right?
16: Just this year.
15: Oh.
8: It was like 3 months ago.
15: I guess time truly flies when you're having nothing but fun.
16: Well, you're a time traveler. USS Midway. I got my USS Midway hat here.
15: Yeah.
16: One of the coolest things I've ever done.
15: Okay. That was just a few months ago. Okay. At one of those Jack-in-the-Box hamburger joints in town. Again, Las Vegas. Nope, I just said it. San Diego. One of the Jack-in-the-Box hamburger joints. They got a gimmick over there that I've never heard of before. From what I understand, if too many derelict low-life jabronis take to just standing around in the parking lot doing nothing, loitering is the word they use, if too many losers are just shuffling around the Jack-in-the-Box parking lot, the Jack-in-the-Box folks hit a switch and a sprinkler system starts pissing all over the crowd in order to make them move along and find somewhere else to jag off.
8: Pretty funny.
16: I've definitely seen them crank up, like downtown Minneapolis. I haven't been down there for drinking in a long time, but they'd crank up classical music to uncomfortable levels just to get people out of there. I've heard of that, but this is new to me. That'd be kind of fun to operate something like that.
15: I want
16: to
15: be the guy who runs that switch.
16: Me too.
15: I don't like the looks of some slow-moving old-timer in the parking lot. I give him the waterworks. I bet he gets the lead out of his ass then, right?
16: Just sitting around at home with some buddies with your phone open, looking at the camera, just spraying people as they walk by.
15: I want to be running that switch. The problem at this here particular Jack-in-the-Box is that the sprinkler gimmick, usually reserved for, like I said, troublemaking jag-offs and dope fiends and whatnot, the sprinkler deal has been cutting loose all willy-nilly and soaking regular folks who are just trying to come into the joint for a burger. And the paying customers are pithed.
16: I'd be a little bummed out by that, I think.
15: There is a warning before the piss down happens. A recorded voice says, "Attention, loiterers. You are blocking the drive-thru. Buy something or bounce. The clown is watching. Move now." Now, the clown is a reference to the Jack in the Box mascot, in case you didn't know, which was originally a drunken clown character. I don't know if they still go with that gimmick, but they say the clown is watching. Get the hell out of the way. We're going to hit the piss machine. So anyways, locals are aggravated because they've been dumped on by that sprinkler for no damn good reason.
16: You guys ever been to a Jack in the Box?
8: No, I was just thinking about that.
15: I don't think so.
16: I don't even know what they're... I've heard of them, certainly.
15: One lady showed up to the Jack in the Box cubby on her electric bicycle, and then the sprinkler started dumping on the both of them, and she was a paying customer. She had went inside and bought a sandwich, and she said the sprinklers ruined her electric bicycle. Total squirt job. Ruined her bicycle. A spokesperson with Jack in the Box issued a statement more or less saying they didn't mean to bukkake their paying customers. They've upped and disabled the sprinkler thing. What a fun idea, though.
16: That is fun. I suppose I do have a sprinkler system at the house. Maybe I'll have to find some temptation for people to walk on my lawn and spray the hell out of them.
8: Oh, you never just gas your kid in the backyard and his buddies and they're trying to play football or something?
16: No, never thought about it till right now.
15: Imagine the three of us walking into work at Jack in the Box and the boss says, "Okay, Dana, you're on fries." And Dana's like, "Son of a bitch, I'm always on friggin' fries. I'm tired of getting burned and greased up. Cubby, you're on burgers." And Cubby's, "I hate burgers. I'm tired. Every time I smell pickles, I want to vomit. Nick, you get the squirt switch." And I taunt you two bastards because I just stand there and wait to hit the squirt switch.
16: Isn't it time to empty the garbage, Josh? You should go outside and empty the garbage.
15: Oh, man.
8: The boss just looks at us. "Wessel, Bitney, you're not ready for sprinkler duty. You can't handle sprinkler duty."
15: You guys are too sympathetic. I got that cold streak in me where I'm not afraid to hit that.
16: That's a good point.
8: Just blast a grandma who's taking too long to get in and out of her car.
15: Like I said, yeah, some old-timers taking a little too long in the parking lot. I'll get them moving. All right, we got to go. We'll check the sports here in a minute.
9: Hey, wait a minute. You two look kind of familiar. Ain't you them kids that have been whacking off in my tool shed?
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9: Yeah. Here's a guy who was completely daydreaming and prepared nothing.
10: Oh, geez.
9: Well, I got a few things set aside.
10: It happens.
9: The Tampa Bay Rays have things all squared up in the American League Championship Series. They won last night. Tonight we get Game 3 of the NLCS. Pigs had a piss-poor third period last night and lost in Winnipeg 5-2. Oh, Cubby. A little bit later on, we're going to talk about a member of the Minnesota Vikings who had the balls to scream in the face of head coach Kelvin O'Connor. And it's a big scandal over there in Eagan, Josh.
10: Yeah, it seems like it might not work well for that.
9: They might have to trade the guy. We'll talk a little bit about Finchy and the Timberwolves and this and that. See, not bad for a guy who was looking at porno no more than 25 seconds ago. Not bad, right?
10: Not at all.
9: Almost like I've done this before. Stick around. Josh's news report is coming up next.
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6: Good.
7: We got a crash in Maplewood, 94 westbound at McKnight Road. That's your traffic. As far as weather goes, we'll see some sun today, but plenty of clouds as well. High of about 58 degrees. Looks like it's going to be more of the same all week long. 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
9: A drunken 28-year-old went to a pancake house looking for a fight, but left with a limp. Last week, an Indiana man turned an IHOP into an IHOBBLE when he shot himself in the leg while accusing a cook of serving up some extra sausage to his wife.
10: Oh, really? Oh, wow. Confronted the dude at work over banging his wife.
9: Yeah.
10: That's cool.
9: Muncie police rushed to the restaurant last Thursday after a caller reported a man stormed in with a gun and opened fire.
10: That part's not cool.
9: No, that's very bad.
10: But I like the idea of watching that confrontation in person. Until the gunplay happened, of course.
9: Once you realize what happened with the gun, it gets kind of funny again. According to the caller, the suspect, identified as Austin Wabel, accused a cook of having an affair with his wife.
10: It's always the cook.
9: Yeah, they get action.
10: Yeah.
9: I worked at restaurants before. Those cooks, they're kind of studly.
11: So you got some action too then?
9: I was not a cook.
11: Oh, okay.
10: Nope, he was in food prep.
11: Yeah, no, that's prep, right. I knew you were in the kitchen. I didn't know what they had you doing. Yeah, okay. Yeah, dishwashers don't get any ass.
10: The food preppers couldn't get a BJ in a, what's the old saying, if they had a $100 bill hanging out their zipper.
9: I'm going to disagree about the dishwashers. The guy I worked with, he was this Ghanaian dude with a really cool accent, super attractive. He got action.
10: Did he?
9: That's for sure.
10: Crawling with tail.
9: One employee described Wabel as extremely drunk. That employee told investigators Wabel shoved the cook and screamed, "You effed my bitch, bro!" Classy. Then Wabel... Hey, I love this lady. You can hear by the way I talk about her.
11: Yeah, I can't believe that woman wanted to cheat on such a scholarly gentleman.
9: Then Wabel pulled out a handgun and pointed it at the cook. That's when an employee jumped in and grabbed the firearm.
10: Really?
9: The two wrestled over the weapon and the gun went off. The employee believed Wabel had been hit by a bullet, telling investigators he spotted a hole in the back of Wabel's pants and heard him say, "I'm leaking."
10: Mm.
9: Wounded or not, Wabel didn't stick around. He took off in his wife's SUV, the same wife whose honor he just gallantly defended with a firearm, and whose SUV he then borrowed for his getaway. When Muncie police located the vehicle and attempted a traffic stop, he hit the gas. What followed was a reckless 110-plus-mile-per-hour chase as Wabel wove dangerously through traffic and barreled down the wrong side of the road. Witnesses and police noted that the fleeing SUV even went airborne at one point, narrowly missing oncoming traffic. The high-stakes pursuit finally came to an end when Wabel plowed the SUV right into a two-story brick house.
10: What a night.
9: When he emerged from the wreckage, Wabel started to wobble, stumbling and appearing heavily disoriented. Officers say he refused to follow their commands, so they hit him with a taser. Seems the only thing he could serve up was slurred syllables at that point, with cops saying they couldn't question him at the scene because he was too hammered. The dick weasel managed to shoot himself once Wabel was dick in custody.
11: I'm going to borrow that one.
9: Yeah, you can use it if you want. Officers confirmed that he did, in fact, sustain a gunshot wound during the initial IHOP struggle.
10: Got himself right in the leg, huh? And this all started because somebody effed someone else's bitch.
9: I wonder if, I don't even know if he was correct on that, but he thought this cook was stooping his wife, and he was having none of it.
10: Who's this hero that stepped in and stood in for the cook, more or less. Stepped in and handled the problem. I mean, wow, that's pretty ballsy.
9: Totally agree.
10: My wife and I bring up this story quite often. One of my oldest pals, wonderful guy, Haven't seen him in years and years. He moved out to Colorado a long time ago to avoid authorities here in Minnesota, if you want to know the whole story. But years ago, we were all hanging out together, and this buddy of mine paid my wife the ultimate compliment. Now, I hope you don't think any less of this individual, but he did follow that vernacular. He did refer to women a lot as bitches. Like, who's that bitch? Oh, you know that bitch? That was just how he talked. I hope that doesn't ruin the story. But anyway, it was never hurtful. It's just, you know, there's a lot of that going around for years now. We're just that. So one night we were all drinking together, and my buddy turned to my wife and said, "You know what you are? You're one of those cool bitches." And my wife said, "Oh, I'm glad you think so. Yeah, you're a cool bitch," he said. Well, we still talk about that every once in a while. I will refer to my wife when she does something nice. I'll refer to her as a cool bitch.
9: She's cool with that?
10: And she loved him, too, this pal of mine who had to run from the local law all the way to Colorado. She did love him quite a bit. He was a very lovable guy. He just had that one little quirk where he kind of always talked about women like he was in a rap song. You know what I mean?
9: You mentioned that you haven't caught up with him in a while. Did the cops ever catch up with him?
10: No, he has stayed clean in Colorado, and he got married a while back, and
9: to a bitch.
10: Yeah, to a cool bitch. I mean, obviously, she must have been a.
11: Do you take the bitch?
10: I mean, yeah, the guy. How about this, Josh? The guy, not to eat up all of our time here, but you know, he ran away from the law here in Minnesota, and he's held some unbelievable gigs with zero qualification. At one point or another, he drove the snow grader. You know what I'm talking about?
9: Oh, sweet.
10: The big friggin'...
9: Yeah, the piston bully. Is that the one?
10: I've never heard that said out loud before. The big old snow grader that they take up and down the ski hills.
9: Yeah, I think that's called a piston bully.
10: Okay, I'll go along with it. I've never heard that. And then at one point, he was... they don't call it emceeing. The PA announcer at high school basketball games.
11: Oh, wow.
10: And, you know, he... I don't know how he landed those gigs, but he's led a very interesting life. Oh, this is the guy who went... Okay, you asked if he avoided the law. I forgot about something. He was incarcerated for a while in Colorado, but he's the guy who was so comfortable in prison that he ended up winning the prison ping pong championship during his first year of incarceration.
11: I love that story.
10: Prison ping pong champion.
9: It sounds like Forrest Gump, but cooler in a way.
10: He's way cooler than Forrest Gump.
9: Going back to our story about possible IHOP cheating, eye humping, here's some random extramarital trivia. Pope John the 12th. You guys probably know a lot about him, but did you know this?
11: I bet we know what you're about to say.
9: Go ahead, guess.
11: He likes to have lasagna on Tuesday nights.
9: Nope, that's a different guy.
11: That's a different pope.
9: He was the pope from 955 to 964 AD.
10: Wow.
9: He was reportedly killed by a man who caught the pope sleeping with his wife.
10: Man.
9: Scandalous. Scandalous.
10: Yeah, you ever had to go ahead and F somebody else's bitch?
9: No. Well, you know, yes, by accident. Both of us had the exact same experience where we found out afterwards the person was married and their significant other was in prison. Nobody said a word. I never would have done something like that.
10: That was an accident. We did not know.
9: I found out. Like,
10: a little different when you know you're effing somebody else's bitch.
9: Yeah, afterwards, when I put my pants on, my shirt was already on. I was kind of walking around her room as she's getting ready, and I saw a picture of her and a guy on her dresser, and I was like, "Oh, who's that guy?" And she said, "Oh, it's my husband." And it was like a record scratch. "You're what?" Mm. And then I find out he's in prison, and I thought, "Well, I'm dead. I had nothing to do with this. I didn't know."
10: That's what you get for slinging it the way that you did back in the day.
9: Oh, I love intercourse. Nailing a coworker is generally a bad idea.
10: All right, you ever nailed a coworker?
9: Yes.
10: Nice.
9: There's one that's I've had my sights on for years. So far, this person has spurred my advances, but I'll get him someday. Maybe after a nice trip watching some fall colors.
10: I don't like your chances.
9: Give me time. Maybe there's enough Coors Lights that'll get me there. So nailing a coworker, bad idea. Especially when you bring actual nails to work. Last Wednesday, while renovating a home in New York, a construction worker took a job site disagreement way past heated then attacked a coworker with a hammer and nails. The two had been butting heads all day. The coworker was unhappy with the quality of his work, and the man was not exactly open to constructive criticism that day. Near the end of the shift, he decided to prove he could do more than shoddy work. He could also give his critics a surprise makeover. Choosing to hammer out their differences with an actual hammer, he began remodeling his coworker's face, targeting the right side of the victim's head and his leg with a hammer and nails. The victim was taken to the hospital with non-life-threatening injuries. The attacker was arrested and awaiting arraignment.
10: Oh, I don't like the sound of that at all.
9: Oh, I bet that hurts.
10: Mm-hmm.
9: I've seen some pretty bad ones here, some pretty bad fights, but I've never seen anybody get physical.
10: No, I'm waiting on that. You know what? It'll be me. I'll be the sad character who fights his way up. You know what I mean?
9: I've seen people throw things at another person, but that's as far as it went. Vancouver police are hunting for a man who set a stranger's pants on fire just because. It happened about 12:43 a.m. last Wednesday morning. A 57-year-old man was sitting on a park bench, presumably pondering nothing more than the night air, when an unknown suspect walked up to him. Without warning or provocation, the suspect splashed a liquid accelerant onto the victim's pants.

0: him in 10th grade. You know, when a guy was concentrating on a shot, you'd sneak up and light his pants on fire. See how long it took him to figure it out.
1: We used to do that same thing. I mean, to ourselves, never to somebody
0: to
1: else.
0: To yourself?
1: Yeah. My wife...
2: What? I mean, just to try it out, you know?
3: No, okay.
1: My wife, like...
0: She's a cool bitch.
1: She is a cool bitch, yeah. I married her for that reason. She's a cool... I'm very lucky. I'm very lucky. But she's not necessarily great at buying me clothes. Or maybe she is, and I just don't understand Okay, I don't understand fashion, but there's times she buys me stuff. It just doesn't make sense for me.
0: She's still trying to do that bit, huh?
1: About 10 years ago, maybe a little less, she bought me a pair of jeans that had, like, holes in them. You know, it came with them, and I just told her, I'm like, I think I'm a little too old for that. I don't know if a guy in his 40s should be buying... I mean, now I sound like I'm... Well, not keeping my eye on my own bobber. You do what you need to do. But, I mean, for me personally, I felt I can't pull this off.
0: It just depends on, you know, are they obviously store-bought holes? I suppose that might make a difference.
1: But, yeah, they were store-bought.
0: But at the same time, just let her buck, Cubby.
1: Yeah, and again, I'm not suggesting other people, you know, wear what you want. I just meant for me personally, I thought I might be a little too old.
0: I don't know.
1: You told me I'm too old to wear my hat backwards.
0: Yeah.
1: I stopped.
0: Which of course, I'm not being serious about.
1: I thought you were serious.
0: Oh, no.
1: Then I'm going to turn mine around.
0: I have fielded that little bit of wisdom from so many people over the years that sometimes I like to push it just for fun. But I don't truly believe that that's true.
1: Well, the conversation came up because on my son's football team, there's a bald guy. He's the coach, one of the coaches, and he wears his hat backwards and it looks sweet. Mm-hmm. And I always thought, like, that was a dumb look, but he pulls it off.
0: It depends. Some can pull it off, others cannot.
1: So I'd asked you, like, should I try it? Is that something you think I could pull off? And you said, I'm too old to wear my hat back.
0: Oh, well, I apologize if I misled you, because I don't... But you know, you go ahead and do it real quick.
4: Right now?
0: Because some can get away with it, some cannot. Some just look like a dude with their hat on. Of course, we're talking about older men now. Some just look like a dude with their hat on backwards. Some look like an old man trying to stay cool. And sometimes it's no fault of their own that they come off that way, but it just is what it is. So go ahead, put your hat on back.
1: I have a feeling I know how this is going to go.
0: Get yourself a bigger hat. That's just too tight on your skull. So, yeah, you do, Josh. Unfortunately, right now, you look like an overgrown little leaguer. But if you got yourself... That hat is too tight on your head. So if you got a little bit of a bigger hat, I think you could pull it off.
1: Oh, that reminds me, that comment. You know what my wife said to me yesterday? She said I look like a bobblehead. That my head's too big for my frame. She called me a bobblehead.
0: Well... You do have a very tiny, little fragile, very slight...
1: Sickly.
0: Very sickly-looking frame. Yeah, you do look very breakable. So I'm going to go ahead and agree with her on that
1: one. You think so?
0: Yeah, you look like a big, fat, stupid bobblehead.
1: That cracked me up pretty good.
0: Yeah.
3: I had to throw a fat in there, too, huh?
1: Yeah, it was just kind of... It was kind of out of nowhere. She's like, you know, you kind of look like a bobblehead.
3: God, can you ever catch a break anywhere, man?
1: You know, if I couldn't take a joke, I'd be in fights all the time.
3: You would be.
0: Just say spider holes. Because my theory, again, is if you wouldn't have come along, Josh, your wife would currently be living in a spider hole.
1: You know, she's messy enough where you think at times we live in one.
0: Skid Row is where she'd be without you.
1: It's not unusual for someone to destroy...
0: Skid friggin' Row. Married to some loser.
1: That's not true.
0: Well, I'm just trying to get back at her for her cruelty.
1: Yeah, that was mean and out of nowhere. But my kids say worse. It's not unusual for someone to destroy...
0: I don't like them either.
1: Bathroom at Taco Bell.
0: Destroying a Taco Bell?
1: A bathroom.
0: Bathroom.
1: Sure, you've heard that before.
0: Sure.
1: But it's usually not related, it's usually related to a chalupa, not a pickup truck. Firefighters and police rushed to a Taco Bell in Wood River, Illinois, just after 10:30 a.m. Thursday morning, when a truck plowed into the side of the building, which was Nacho Average Crash. No one was hurt, but the building took major damage. One witness said it destroyed the bathroom, which a lot of us have done, but with less real damage. Police issued no tickets, reporting the driver lost their brakes and struck the building, swerving to avoid another vehicle. Terrifying.
0: Brakes went out on him?
1: Yeah.

0: Oh, I can't even imagine. I mean, that happened to my wife. You know, the lady called me a bobblehead. Like, yeah. I've never luckily been in that situation. I've been where they got real squishy, and it took a while to stop, but that's as close as that.
1: Where was Spider Hole when the brakes gave out on her?
0: She was on 35E.
1: Yeah?
0: Yeah, 35E. Oh, no, my computer just went dark. How much time do we got? We got 2 minutes? I better find a quick one.
2: Trying to find a quickie.
0: Here we go. A Las Vegas woman was arrested after 50 pounds of meth was found in the Harry Reid. That's got to hurt. According to federal prosecutors, Tamaya Norwood checked two suitcases at Harry Reid International Airport.
1: Harry Reid, huh? What's he famous for?
0: Oh, good question.
1: What town is this?
0: Never even thought to look that up. Vegas.
1: Well, maybe he was the first ever casino owner.
0: Yeah, that makes sense.
1: Let's go along with that.
0: During a routine screening, TSA officers reportedly found something in her luggage, a little less than some travel-sized toiletries.
1: Not Jerry Reid. You said Harry Reid.
0: Harry Reid,
1: okay,
0: yeah.
1: Sure.
0: It was a lot more methy than that. Those packages contained 50 pounds of FDA-unapproved meth.
1: Jesus.
0: If convicted, she faces a mandatory minimum of 10 years in federal prison.
1: Well, I bet you can ruin a lot of smiles with 50 pounds of meth rocks.
0: Yeah, I would think so. A lot of sores across faces.
1: Oh.
0: And could be looking at a very long layover in jail, potentially, for the rest of her life. She might get life in prison for that. That does not seem worth it.
1: No, it doesn't.
0: The second season premiere of The Lowdown airs tonight on FX and presumably Hulu. And on Comedy Central, the fourth season premiere of Mike Judge's Beavis and Butthead on, as I said, Comedy Central and presumably on Paramount Plus.
1: You still rolling with Beavis and Butthead?
0: Yeah. The first season was good, and since then it hasn't been quite as good.
1: I don't think it would ever grab me the way it did when I was 23 years old. I haven't made an effort for Beavis and Butthead because I just don't think it would still captivate me the way it did.
0: There's a couple episodes of the first season I think you would really like.
1: Yeah.
0: One, I think it might even have been the first episode where they think they're in the escape room, but it was a woman's bathroom.
2: That was pretty good.
1: Is Mr. Anderson still in the mix or not? Because I love Mr. Anderson. And Todd? What about Todd?
0: I don't remember.
1: God, did they love Todd in the old days.
0: Yeah, I don't know.
1: He was such a dick to them, but they loved Todd.
0: Yeah, you know, it's just something cool about him. And I mentioned this one before, but there's an episode where they're learning about sex ed and puberty, and Beavis thinks that he's going through puberty, but the truth is he has rabies.
1: Yeah.
0: That one's great.
1: What about Stewart? Is Stewart still back in Winger?
0: Yeah, Stewart's in there.
1: Is he?
0: Yeah. Poor Winger. They didn't deserve the crap they got after that.
1: Big Al and I, we never missed an episode of Beavis and Butthead back when we were living together as young fellers.
0: Yeah, there are some episodes I think you'd really like on that.
1: Oh, well.
0: If you get a chance. If you get a chance. Happy birthday to Grandpa Jerry from the grandkids. And I was just informed yesterday was National Farmers Day. Sorry I missed that. So an overdue and well-deserved big thank you to the farmers and the brother and sisterhood. And I'll leave you with this text from Paper Hauling Jesus, who says, have a great day. Keep your head up and smile, because they aren't raising prices on that yet. Stay real. And that's 93.
1: Dude, that was real.
0: Is that real?
1: Yeah.
0: That made my day.
1: Real AF.
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2: Yeah, you heard it. It's Randy Shaver and Brad Ryder live on this here Wednesday broadcast. How you doing, boys?
3: Good.
4: Good morning.
2: Are you getting glad it done, Brad? You're glad to be alive?
3: Yes.
2: You didn't have a recent brush with death, did you?
3: No, I'm just glad to be here.
2: You're kind of prone to that type of thing.
4: You set the bar a little higher than that, but yeah. No, I'm doing fine.
2: Oh, well, that's great to know. Yeah, any day above ground, folks would say, is a positive. Randy Shaver, I was curious about something. Are you spending any of your time during these long, repetitive retirement days, are you spending any of your time on the video games?
3: You know, Nick, I have not had... I bought the college football game.
2: See, that's why I wanted to ask, because everyone touching themselves over this new college...
3: Yes, yeah. You're right. Yeah. Here's the thing. Yeah. I started to play it, or at least I turned it on and got it all set up, and it is so damn complicated with this NIL stuff.
5: Oh my God! Even runs video games too.
3: Yes,
5: that's hilarious.
4: Can you go in and make offers to other players on other teams and try to get them on your team?
3: Brad, it is so much more complicated than the year before that I actually have set it aside
2: and put it down.
3: I'm actually thinking about selling it back. And maybe getting the NBA game or something that I know is easier to play. It just hurt my head. So I just, I don't know. Yeah.
2: Well, don't you have the option to ignore that?
3: Well, you probably do.
2: But you like to keep it as legit as possible.
3: I do. And I may come back to it after high school football is over and after I'm done kind of working for the Star Trib. I may spend some more time doing it. But right now, I attempted to do it. Actually, last weekend, I attempted to go play it. And I sat there. I had to actually go online and read how to do it.
2: Oh, come on.
3: That's
2: no fun. No, I believe you. I'm upset at the idea that a gamer would have to put in that type of a work just to finger bang a remote control for a few hours and forget about the real world.
3: It's not actually playing the game. Playing the games is not that big a deal.
2: But it's part of the video game.
3: Yeah, it's part of recruiting players. It's just a whole big
2: Jesus thing. Balls. I had no idea. Yeah. I mean, I don't even understand that stuff in the real world, let alone putting me in charge of a virtual college football club.
5: My son and his friends played all the time. They love it. But they love all that stuff.
2: But they figured out all that NIL.
5: Oh, they're so into it.
2: Jesus, yeah. I still don't understand a word of it.
4: Does PJ virtually smear blood on you when you play the game?
2: He will next time. I mean, I bet you after what he pulled this year, the next time they make a college football video game, there's going to be that gimmick in there somewhere where PJ Fleck can appear on the sideline soaked in a player's blood.
5: They make it real.
2: Mm-hmm. Oh, and also here's a text message from Spectro Jesus, who says he imagines that your 47 fantasy football teams probably takes up a lot of your time as
3: that
2: well.
3: Well, I'm into fantasy basketball right now, drafting teams, so I'm extremely busy right now. So,
2: well, that's an interesting story about that.
3: So it's kind of disappointing, to be honest with you.
2: It sounds disappointing, yeah.
3: Well, what I could do is just sell the game back and use the one from last year. It'd be fine, but I don't know. Maybe I'm starting to get to the point where I'm growing out of the stuff and I don't really care about it anymore.
2: Well, that can happen. I mean, and you're not the first. I gave up on a couple of games that I was into because just the controlling of your character and all the buttons was just too much for me. I don't have the skill set for that.
5: Yeah. A few people are texting in saying the controllers are too confusing now.
2: It's beyond what I'm capable of.
3: I will say I will never stop playing the baseball. The baseball game to me is the most enjoyable. I could probably play that year round and be fine.
2: Do they keep it fairly simple with that one?
3: Well, yeah, that one they really can't change all that much. And that one's more about playing the game than it is about at least for me, is about, you know, building a team or whatever. So,
2: like, for instance, I really liked playing Grand Theft Auto when that sumbitch was. And then, you know, actually the first couple of versions of that game were enjoyable as hell. I mean, the violence and the sex and everything. It's everything I ever wanted, Josh, in life. But then, as it probably happens with every game, they added this and that and this and that. And it just was...
3: Yep.
2: In the original game, you just were driving... Or you were shooting somebody, and then it turned into...
5: Well, once they worked into the fact you had to remember to eat meals and go to the gym, I'm like, I don't like doing that in real life. I'm not going to do that in a video game. And then this newest one, Nick, that comes out in November that everybody's obsessed about, and rightfully so, it does look pretty cool, but I haven't played a Grand Theft Auto game in a while. You have to remember to respond to your girlfriend's text messages in order to maintain the relationship in this game.
2: Yeah.
0: You know, I bet people would dig that. Like, those snap streaks, is it snap... Snapchat?
5: Yeah.
0: People keep the streaks alive?
5: Mm-hmm.
0: Or, like, my daughter's friend went to Alaska, and they had no... Where they were going, it was this remote cabin. So she left her phone behind so my daughter could keep all her snap streaks going.
5: Oh, my God.
0: It was that important to her.
5: That's amazing.
2: Here's a guy who says, you got to get into the simulation video games. This is Big Gut Tow Truck Jesus. You guys got to get into the simulation video games. He plays a lot of... Farm Sim.
0: Oh, I've heard that's great.
2: I've never gotten involved in that kind of stuff. So, yeah, that sounds a lot simpler than managing a Division I college football program in the year of 20 and 26.
0: Have you heard of the Pressure Washer one?
5: I was just going to bring that up. Power Wash Simulator. That's my favorite game right now.
2: Yeah. What do I do? I turn on my computer? Do I need to get an Xbox? Where do I do this?
5: I play mine on my Nintendo Switch, but I bet you could get it on your laptop.
2: All right. So there you go. That's not the answer I thought I was going to get out of you, Randy Shaver, when I said, you know, are you
3: It's funny. It's funny that you asked me about it because I just went through it last week. And if you have to sit and read how to do certain things on it.
2: That sucks.
3: I didn't enjoy that.
2: Here's a listener who texted in to say, try playing the new WWE wrestling game. You're pressing 100 buttons at the same time. LOL. Yeah, that sucks.
0: Oh, man.
2: Keep it friggin' simple, will you, for Christ's sake?
0: I forgot how much I liked those wrestling games. It's been a long time.
5: I wish for some of these newer games, especially the sports games, you could just like choose to put it on dummy mode. You know?
2: Yeah?
3: Well, you probably can.
5: Yeah, I guess you, yeah, but I just, way, you know, just, but... well, this button passes the ball. This button shoots, you know? It's just... too much. And sometimes, like, if you're playing the computer, you got to damn near be a defensive coordinator in order to get the play calling right, because it's gotten so complex.
0: Have you guys ever played against somebody in Madden and their choices for plays frustrate you? Like, they'll go on 4th and 80. They'll just some ridiculous things that would never happen in football. For whatever reason, my son does that, and playing against him, I get him so frustrated. Like, that's the dumbest move of all time, especially when it works out.
2: Too stubborn to give in.
0: Yeah, that's when it's more frustrating.
2: Is this something someone says they have a 6,000-day snap streak? 6,000-day snap streak.
5: Wow.
2: Is that what you were talking about?
4: Yeah, almost 20, between 15 and 20 years, right?
2: Oh, I have no idea.
5: Yeah, that was probably right when Snapchat came out. I remember, like, 2010, 2011, that was a huge deal.
2: I'm sorry, what is a snap streak?
0: It can be nothing. Just it means you and I sent something back and forth, like a text.
2: On Snapchat.
0: A lot of times I would see...
4: Or a picture.
0: Yeah, that's a lot of times I would see my daughters just, like, take a picture of the floor or something.
2: 6,000 days. Maybe that's a misprint, because... there hasn't been Snapchat for 15 to 20 years, has there? I have no idea why I'm even talking about this, because I don't understand a word I'm even saying. Jesus, did it just get hotter than...
0: It's crazy hot in here.
2: In this friggin' studio, suddenly it is hotter than the gateway to hell. I don't know. We're going to have to get
0: more anxiety than
2: topless
0: hair,
2: in here.
0: More anxiety than hair, Jesus said. I think we might have talked about this before. There's a drug dealer simulator game. Didn't we talk about that?
2: It doesn't ring a bell. There's everything now. There's everything.
0: Yeah.
2: And I'm lost on all of it.
5: My wife one day, she came down the basement while I was playing Power Wash Simulator. And she was kind of looking at it. And she goes, you know, we have a power washer in the garage and some things that need to be power washed in real life, correct? Well, this is more fun.
0: But I got a streak going.
5: Yeah.
2: Oh. Yeah, sorry, I had to bring it up. It is just... hotter than hell, like Kiss used to say, Randy Shaver.
3: Yes.
2: Hotter than hell. You know she's going to leave you well done. Keeping with the Kiss references, sometimes Josh, it would get so hot they'd have to call out the firehouse.
3: Right.
2: Randy remembers that.
3: I love that stuff.
2: He's an old Kiss fan. All right. The Rays got her all squared up in the American League Championship Series. Tampa Bay got one over on the Cleveland Guardians last night. The final was 3-1. Tampa Bay starter, fastball Fred Peralta. 6 innings of 4-hit baseball. Now check this out. Fred Peralta threw his 4-seam fastball 71 of 99 pitches. It's interesting to me that he was that effective throwing the heater damn near every toss.
3: Yeah. This is the guy.
4: When you've got that movement on it, I mean, the kind of movement he's got on it, it's not a straight ball. You can throw it because you don't exactly know where it's going to be if you're a hitter.
2: Yeah, and it wasn't like, 103 like the Mazeroski kid in Milwaukee. You know, he averages around 97, so it's not something that major leaguers are unused to seeing. But, yeah, if you can put that jazz on it and get that sumbitch moving around a little bit.
4: Mariano Rivera back in the day. I mean, he had one pitch.
2: Yep.
4: I mean, that's all he threw, but guys didn't know where to swing.
2: By the way, Josh, the game is called Drug Lord.
5: Oh, that's the drug dealer one?
2: Where you're able to deal dangerous street drugs to children from the comfort of your home with a video game.
5: People are texting in on the snap streaks. You can spend money if you missed a day to get your snap streak back.
6: That's kind of embarrassing.
2: I don't know what the hell that means, but it sounds cute to me. Jose Ramirez, Cleveland's terrific third baseman. He skull-effed a ground ball in the fourth inning that led to 3 unearned runs against his rookie pitcher, Parker Messick, who was throwing last night. I'm sure Ramirez hates himself. I would imagine he's probably going to tear things up from here on out, because when that guy F's up, he usually has a knack of making up for it. Tampa's got themselves some pitching. Everybody knows that. Both clubs do, or they wouldn't have come this far in the first place. Uh-huh. So Tampa's bullpen was great. Tomorrow night, they'll go ahead with Game 3 in Ohio. Former Twin Griffin Jacks is scheduled to start for the Rays.
3: Right.
2: Gavin Williams for the Guardians.
3: Griffin Jacks is, they turned him into a starting pitcher, and he's about a 5-inning guy. He doesn't really go longer than that, but that's, with their bullpen, that's really all they need out of him tomorrow night. He had an 8-10 record this year and an ERA that was respectable. I mean, he's turned himself into a pretty good starting pitcher. So.
2: Brewers Dodgers get her going at 7 o'clock tonight for Game 3 of the National League Championship Series. Brew Crew is up 2. For Milwaukee, they're starting a cat named Robert Gasser, Bobby Gass.
3: Mm-hmm.
2: Possibly related to Pete Gass. The Dodgers are going with the dude with the weakest goatee in all of baseball, Blake Snell. Great pitcher. Terrible goatee. Check it out if you like. Look at a picture of Blake Snell. I don't know why he does that to himself. He has the thinnest, wimpiest looking goatee, Cubby, and it makes my blood pressure skyrocket.
5: It's just the way. Is that all he can grow, or does he groom it that way?
2: Good question. I don't know. He has this really skinny face, and then he adds on this skinny little goatee. It just doesn't. Come on. I mean, make an effort. Are you looking at him? Is it the skinniest, wimpiest looking goatee?
5: Yeah, the chin part's decent. Looks like the rest of it's kind of silly.
2: Like a seventh grader could put together a little more.
4: So I don't feels like that's by design. You feel like you at that age, you could get a little bit more out of that if you wanted to.
2: And with such a skinny face, don't you think he'd like to put a little bulk behind the?
3: What do you want, Al Herbosky?
2: Yes. Something to talk about.
3: The mad Hungarian?
2: It says here, Shohei Ohtani will remain in the Dodgers lineup despite his slump and his injuries. Sounds kind of shady to me. It's almost like someone's got money on the game. They're going to keep him in the lineup.
3: As they should.
4: He's been struggling. There's no question about that.
2: He looks clueless out there. And I love it. I got to be honest, I love it. But He'll probably find a way. If he doesn't, good for us, and the Brewers end up winning the pennant. But I have a terrible feeling that Shohei will find a way.
3: Well, obviously, it's a huge game tonight, for sure.
2: Friggin' Los Angeles. They'll be cutting it loose. The Pigs had a piss-poor third period last night in Manitoba. Their game with the Jets was tied at 2 going into the final stanza. The boys lost 5-2. Some kid with the name of Cole Perfetti scored a couple of goals. Mark Scheifele. This guy's been in the league forever, and I still can't figure out how to say his name. He had a goal and a couple of assists. This Perfetti dude has 5 goals on the season. Last season, he needed 40 games to score 5 times. Russian kid scored both goals for the Man Bear Pigs. This is the first I've heard this name. Pigs goaltender Calvin Pickard stopped 20 of 25 shots last night. They got him from Ed Mental. It's the first, maybe that was his first start last night. Again, I apologize because I am unable to watch the games until they come up with some type of a deal for me.
6: Even bars are having a hard time showing games.
0: Yeah, I was reading an article about that, that they're just between all the different sports.
6: Mm-hmm. And there's actually been people that they want to go to a bar and watch the games, so they're just bringing their laptop.
3: Yeah. This is going to be an issue that has to get resolved for these teams because it's hurting them, not getting their product out there for people to watch.
2: Yeah, it's a damn drag. Up next, the Fellers are back at home for a game tomorrow night against the St. Louis Blues. The Tkachuk brothers had a good game last night, playing together now in Florida for the Panther. Says here Brady Tkachuk scored a natural hat trick, and his brother Matthew assisted on all 3 goals. And that hasn't happened in a stretch of time. Number one, a natural hat trick. That's unique. Brady is now the 9th player in NHL history to have his brother set up 3 goals of a hat trick. Now, the last set of brothers to do it, put it together in the year of 2015. Can you think of who that brother combination might have been?
3: Was it a suitor?
2: Good guess, because there were 7 of the bastards who played in the NHL in the 80s and into the 90s, and they were teammates at times. There was a suitor combination at times. See if I can still do this. Rich, Ron, Brent, Daryl, Dwayne.
3: Other brother
2: Daryl. It hasn't been one time in the history of this radio station where we've talked about the suitors, without some. Rich, Ron, Dwayne, Daryl, Brent. Maybe there was 6. The Sutter clutter. Now I can't think of all of them on the spot like this. The last brother combination where one brother scored a hat trick and they were all assisted by the other brother. You'll remember them as soon as I say it out loud because they kind of tortured us here in town for a while. The Sedins, the gorgeous Sedin twins.
3: Sure.
4: Okay.
2: Who the hell was the other? Josh, can you help me out?
0: I'm looking that up right now. There's 6 of them, you're right.
2: Yeah, Rich, Ron, Brent, Dwayne, Daryl. I'm missing one.
4: Brent, Larry, Daryl, and Daryl.
3: Does it count when the
2: Brad,
3: brothers...
2: Brad. You do realize that Randy just made that joke like 1 minute ago?
4: Yeah, I do.
2: And I lamented the fact that he did.
4: Yeah.
3: Does it really count, though, when the Tkachuk brothers do that against Columbus?
0: There's an asterisk there.
2: Yeah. It says here the Sedins also did it against Columbus. No, I'm kidding. Right. Who was the other one?
0: All right, well, go ahead. What was the
2: Rich, list, Ron, right? Brent, Daryl, Dwayne, and?
0: Brian.
2: Brian, for F's sake. What the hell happened there? How in God's name does some boneheaded couple up in Canada produce 6 NHL quality players?
0: That's impressive.
3: That's amazing.
2: 6 of them.
4: Okay. You think of the number of hockey games their parents went to.
3: Oh, my God.
4: I mean, when they were growing up as kids and stuff.
2: I bet you by the time the boys retired, mom and dad will kill you if you say the word hockey. They'll just straight up kill you. Oh, so that's not it for the Kachucks last night in this game, if you want to call it that, against Columbus. I have no idea how the Columbus Blue Jackets are doing this season, but we'd like to poke fun at them for being the most nondescript franchise in sports history. People are texting in, what about Ryan? No, I may have misspoken. We're talking about the Sutters, not the Suitors. I may have misspoke once. We're not talking about the Suitors. We're talking about the Sutters. The Kachuk brothers, they finished last night's game as the first pair of brothers and teammates since, again, the Sedin twins to combine for 9 points in a single game. If you add up all the points, it comes to 9. And the Sedins were the last brothers to do that. They had a great run, the Sedin brothers. They were outstanding.
3: Mm-hmm.
2: Annoying, yeah, a little bit frustrating to watch. All right, how about a little sports history? It was on this date in 1979 that Wayne Gretzky scored his first NHL goal. He scored that against Vancouver Canucks goaltender Glenn Hanlon. I remember Glenn Hanlon. By the way, if you're a young person, go ahead and look up that highlight on YouTube and check out the goaltenders back then. They were usually the tiniest guy on the ice. They were all stand-up goalies with the thinnest friggin' equipment. It's just, that is such one of the most glaring differences in professional hockey.
6: They kind of look like Garth and Wayne's World when they're all rollerblading in the street.
2: I mean, one of the most glaring differences is the goaltender's gear. It's unbelievable how far it's come.
3: The gear and their body size.
2: And their body size, yes.
3: Yeah.
2: Now a lot of goalies, hell, they probably should have played basketball.
3: Yeah.
2: So, and then tomorrow's date, the 15th, when we get there, that will be, the anniversary of when Gretzky passed Gordie Howe on the NHL all-time points list. Yeah, he was a pain in the ass, that Gretzky. All right, what do you make of this? So the Vikings are 5-0, and everyone's talking about how they're definitely a Super Bowl contender right now. I'm kidding. Of course they're not. You guys didn't get the joke there. Like a lot of Vikings teams, like a lot of Vikings teams in the past who have started hot, no one really takes them seriously, and that's the same vibe this year.
3: It's too early. It's too early.
2: Well, yeah, but it's not too early for other clubs to already be talked about as Super Bowl contenders, right?
3: Well, I mean, I think you can talk about, there's maybe some history with some other teams that have been in that position before, but it's way too early to start talking about who's going to end up where.
4: I think maybe the overall play of some other teams has made them a little bit more excited about talking about them as Super Bowl contenders.
2: That's what I'm talking about. That's where the joke originated from. If you've watched the first 5 Vikings games, they've won a couple of games by the skin of their ass. As we all know.
3: An offensive touchdown.
2: Yeah, because of their special teams and their defense. So that's where I was going with that. There's nobody taking the Vikings seriously, as usual.
3: Well, I wouldn't say nobody taking them seriously, but...
2: Boy, you just want to buck every turn here, don't you, Randy Shady? Jesus balls. I
3: mean, right now, they're 5-0, and that's, you know, I don't know what history says when a team starts 5-0, but I'm sure the percentage of teams that do that, probably 90% make the playoffs or something like that.
4: I looked it up the other day. It's 88%. So, I think people are taking them seriously as maybe a playoff team, but not to advance too far, maybe.
3: I mean, as long as their defense plays the way their defense is playing, I mean, their point differential is plus 45, which means that their defense is doing some unbelievable work right now.
2: Forget the setup to the story, then. Let's just get to the story.
7: Skate of hockey.
2: I'll be honest with you. I was just trying to set up a story. That's all.
3: Okay.
2: Yeah. Not everybody on the last Sunday in New Orleans when they had that win over the Saints, not everybody on the sideline was celebrating. It says here when Miles Price, You guys remember this. He was stripped of the football, and a player for the Saints picked it up and returned it 87 yards for a touchdown. According to a feller called Darren Wolfson, a local television dude around here, he says that a Vikings wide receiver by the name of Juwan Jennings turned around and started hollering in the face of troubled head coach Kelvin O'Connor. He wasn't even on the field for that play, but he blew up at the coach. And now word is they might have to go ahead and trade this guy for behaving that way. First off, who in God's name is Juwan Jennings?
3: Well, I mean, they signed him as a free agent or whatever it was in the offseason. He has not done anything for this offense. Zero.
4: Well, in the 40, he was with the 49ers the last few years, and the 49ers didn't want him. So I think that might be a tell, in, you know, right from the top that they have a talented team, but they didn't necessarily need him. So there might have been some problems like that going on with the 49ers, is what I've read.
2: So he blew up, screaming and yelling. And
3: it's not the first time that a player has yelled at the coach.
2: No. Well, I mean, yes, it is.
3: No, it's not. I mean,
2: what am I, a third grader? Of course we know that. Yeah,
3: that happens all the time.
2: Anyway, they're making a big deal out of it here in town because he's a nobody, and the troubled head coach is the troubled head coach. I mean, if it was Justin Jefferson, we'd all be saying, ooh, we love that competitive nature, right? But since Juwan Jennings doesn't do anything, they're turning it into a story. And that might explain the whole Juju Smith-Schuster tryout thing.
3: I was just going to say that may explain why OBJ is signed and is on the practice squad.
2: After the ball game, right. I thought this was funny. I thought this was cute. After the ball game, someone asked O'Connor about this blow up, and he said the Vikings will use their bye week to try to find new ways to get Jennings involved in the offense.
4: Oh,
2: yeah, right.
4: That's total coach speak. I'm sure he's going to use his off days this weekend in the office trying to figure that out.
2: Trying to figure out how to trade him is what they're going to be doing.
3: Right. Yeah.
2: But that's him being the nice guy, coach.
3: Actually, it was reported nationally. I don't know if it's Ian Rappaport or somebody reported that the 49ers actually are interested in bringing him back. So there might be some sort of a deal.
2: Well, you go. By the way, listener sent me in some statistics here of teams that started 5-0 or 6-0. Because I was saying that, you know, the Vikings are 5-0, but I don't think there's anybody really doing cartwheels just yet. Because they haven't looked, you got to be honest, they haven't looked terrific in any of those five ball games. So here we go. Here's some history. Well,
3: offensively, they haven't looked terrific. I think.
2: All right, that's it.
3: I think you could argue. I think you could argue offensively.
2: Have you been drinking? You are nitpicking every damn thing that comes up.
3: Well, I just want you to be correct.
2: I'm correct.
3: I think offensively they've struggled.
2: Just generally speaking, no one's really doing. My God, Josh, it's like playing cards with my sister's kids. What do I have here? The 1993 New Orleans Saints started 5-0, missed the playoffs. The 2003 Minnesota Vikings, 6-0, missed the playoffs. 2009 New York Giants, 5-0, missed the playoffs. Broncos in 2009, 6-0, missed the playoffs. 20-15 Atlanta Falcons, 5-0, missed the playoffs. 20-16 Minnesota Vikings, 5-0, missed playoffs.
4: Vikings are on that list twice.
2: Yeah.
4: We're going to go for the trifecta this year?
2: I don't know if that's just something to widower Jesus sent me that sort of statistics. And right now, Randy's thinking, well, but in the preseason, they did have a...
3: Well, I will say what's working in their favor, even though the schedule does get tougher, they do have a last place schedule. That does help them. So.
2: The Los Angeles Rams hit a historic low with their tough loss to Buffalo the other night, according to OptaStats. Sounds like a pretty serious place to be over there at OptaStats headquarters. According to those folks, and this is one of those winding roads where it finally lands, but you'll see what I mean. The Rams became the first team in league history to lose a game despite racking up at least 400 total yards, recording 30 or more first downs, scoring 5 or more touchdowns, finishing without a turnover, and converting at least 50% of their third down attempts.
3: Oh, my. And that's the reason why they cut their kicker.
0: The thicker kicker.
3: Yep.
2: They released the thicker kicker.
3: Yep. They said
2: that dude is a brick house.
0: Yeah. Yep. He's got an interesting body for a kicker.
2: I don't think I'd ever watched the thicker kicker before I saw a highlight of the man when I read this story. Yeah, they released their kicker. His real name is Harrison Mevis. He's 6 foot, 245 pounds. They call him the thicker kicker. He missed a 50-yarder. Then he had another one blocked. I mean, that's not his friggin' fault. So, you know, they gassed him. Mevis, with that thick ass. I guess he wasn't having a great season. It says here he was 5 of 9 on field goals this season, including 3 for 6 from 40 to 49 yards. Now, these days, as you guys know, you're expected to make those picks.
3: Right.
2: 40 to 49 yards. If you're a professional kicker, you're supposed to ace those. He did make all of his extra point attempts with his thick ass. A few years ago, I was at a Wolves game, and they were playing the Charlotte Hornets. And on the court for the Hornets, I don't know, I think he plays for Philadelphia now, is a feller named Kelly Oubre.
3: Actually, Kelly Oubre doesn't play for Philly anymore either.
2: He moves around a lot. Where is he now?
3: You know, that's a good question.
0: Pacers.
2: Indiana?
3: Yeah, there you go.
2: Kind of a six-man type character. He's a solid player.
3: Yep.
2: So I'm sitting, my wife and I were watching the Timberwolves and the Charlotte Hornets starring Kelly Oubre. And this guy behind me says this. I didn't know Oubre played for the Hornets now. Pause. With his thick ass. One more football note. Well, wait a minute. No, maybe a couple more. The NFL is expected. Oh, back to the Rams. They're suspending a Rams player by the name of Alaric Jackson for 2 games. After that game against the Bills, he punched somebody in the face without helmets on. Like
3: This was after the game, post-game conversation on the field.
2: He punched a dude by the name of Bradley Chubb right in his yapper. So this Jackson was, you know how they do after the games, they all glad hand each other and hug and kiss and pray and all that. And so Jackson was talking to some other member of the Buffalo Bills, and this Chubb guy came off with the mouth cute, said something. So Jackson spun around and punched him right in his smart mouth. And so he can have to sit out a couple of ball games. I like that stuff.
0: It was kind of weird.
2: Just a good old-fashioned punch in the mouth. Not wearing helmets, not wearing half shields. Just a good old-fashioned punch in the mouth.
0: You could see it coming. I mean, when he was walking up to Chubb, you could tell he's about to punch the guy in the face. He had that look. He was very determined.
2: All right, now we were talking about the Timberwolves a minute ago. Timberwolves. My favorite NBA coach, Finchie. Chris Finch. He's in charge of the Bang Bros this year, you know. Damn, those guys are cool.
0: That's a tough gig.
2: Yeah, he's going to have some sleepless nights, but I think Finchie has a lot of sleepless nights.
3: Yeah.
2: You can tell by the look on his face at the end of the year, he's just thinking, boy, am I tired of this. Still, one of the greatest lines in NBA history was when he was coaching the All-Star game a couple years ago, and someone said, how do you plan on coaching this game? And he said, well, it'll be like a regular Timberwolves game. I'll give advice, and they won't listen to me. So what's it say here about Finchie? Oh, the other night, after their practice game with the New York Knicks, Finchie was talking about the attitude change that LaMelo's balls has brought to the club. And I've watched some videos of one half of the Bang Bros, of LaMelo Ball's interacting with people in the arena, interacting with his teammates, coaches, the guys who sell popcorn. He does seem like a really fun-loving, happy kid.
0: Yeah, he's smiling a lot.
2: Yeah. So anyway, Finch said about LaMelo's balls, he said he's always in a great mood. He always comes in smiling. He and Anthony have a shared quality. They're really hard to stay mad at. And they do some things that you want to get mad at. But he said they have a reflective joy. We referred to ourselves as a moody team in the last couple of years at times, and it's probably gotten in our way. We've traded moodiness for giddiness. And with that last line, A lot of people think that was a direct shot at Julius Randle.
0: He always did look pissed off.
4: Well, it might have been a direct shot at the guy that they traded Julius Randle for a few years ago, too. Because they both were a little moody, both of those guys.
2: Yeah. Carl. Could have been a shot at Carl. Most folks are saying Julius Randle, but a little sneaky lick there. He got his licks in by sneaky means. Another reason why I like Finchie. I like that he's not afraid to come off at the mouth. Yeah, Julius seemed a little pissy, but I really liked him as a player. I did. I know he had his shortcomings there, and they showed in that series against San Antonio last year. But I'll always root for Julius Randle. Seemed like a decent enough guy.
4: Yeah, it's hard in that league to find a perfect locker room. You know?
2: Oh, I mean, absolutely. Jesus.
3: Yeah. Yeah,
2: everyone's a millionaire. Everyone thinks they're the greatest friggin' thing that's ever been.
3: In fact, I would argue it is impossible.
2: Mm-hmm.
4: Yeah, and this time of year, everybody, you know, rightly so, we're at the beginning of a season, everything's rosy and everything's great. So.
2: I'll also miss seeing Julius's son in the expensive seats. Do you guys ever keep up with that?
6: No.
2: If you watch the Timberwolves games the last couple of years, one of Julius's sons, I'm going to go ahead and guess he's 11 or 12-year-old kid, was always sitting, you know, right by the Wolves bench, and he was an animated kid. And he wasn't afraid either. Well, probably because Julius Randle was his damn dad, and Julius Randle's built like a friggin' animal. When someone on the other team would F up, Julius Randle's kid would let him know. Stand up and mock him a little bit.
6: That's fun.
2: It was fun to watch. So there you go. What is this now? Oh, back we've come full circle now. We're going to come all the way back to video games now, Randy Shaver. What is this again? And we're coming back to Grand Theft Auto. So we have just a little less than a month now before the world is going to shut down for 2-3 days when they release this new Grand Theft Auto game, right?
6: It really is.
2: We read a story a while back about already people have told their bosses they're not coming to work for a few days after this game is... Yeah.
6: I know people are taking a week, sometimes 2 weeks of vacation.
2: 2 weeks?
0: Two weeks.
6: Mm-hmm.
2: Okay,
6: wow.
2: That's not good.
6: Yeah.
2: 2 weeks? What are they, ninth graders?
6: It was supposed to come out last year, and so he allocated a week. He's going to take a week off, and then, you know, his company lets a vacation roll over, so he goes, I'm just going to add a week.
2: Man. So... Because I was going to say, don't most of us only get 2 weeks of vacation for the whole year?
6: I mean, every company's different.
2: But this guy has it roll over.
6: Mm-hmm.
2: So if he if he behaves 1 year, the next year he's got a month and a half of vacation?
6: Presumably, yeah. Seems like a pretty sweet gig.
2: Now, that's insane. Personally, if I'm your boss, I'm going to fire you for that. I mean, I really am.
0: Really? 2 whole weeks for a video game, eh?
2: I think I'm going to have to fire a guy. That's excessive. A couple days, I get it. You're very... But come on.
0: I mean, yeah, use your vacation how you want, but that does seem a little much.
2: Someone's going to get fired.
6: I actually got really lucky that last time a Zelda game came out, we had scheduled vacation, so I didn't have to be that guy that said, can I get a couple days to play Zelda? Because I feel like that would have ended in me getting fired.
2: So a lot of folks are touching themselves.
3: What's the date of this? When's this coming out?
2: November 18th.
3: Okay, it's probably a good day to go rob a bank, then.
2: People are massaging themselves over their clothes in anticipation for the release of this new Grand Theft Auto video game. The fictional city in the game is called Vice City, right? Do I have that right?
6: Mm-hmm.
2: And it's very Florida-like, isn't it?
6: Yes.
2: From what I remember, very Florida-like.
0: It's like, is it based on Miami?
6: Yeah.
2: I'll go along with that, yeah. To help promote the game, for one night on November 18th, the Miami Heat NBA Ball Club will take the court as the Vice City basketball team. New uniforms and everything.
3: That's a smart promotion.
2: Yeah.
0: Yeah.
2: And when you play the game, there is a football team featured in this new Vice City. They are called the Vice City Manatees, which is a clear ripoff of the Miami Dolphins. So it's going to be everywhere.
0: I was reading an article wondering if this is going to change betting lines for teams just because worried that the players are going to be so enthralled in the game that they might not put as much effort.
6: Didn't Kyler Murray, when he was in Arizona, get in trouble because he spent so much time playing video games and not looking at film or the playbook?
4: Yeah.
2: Oh, yeah.
4: That was a knock. That was a legitimate knock on him that he wouldn't spend time in the film room.
2: He's a hardcore. Well, he's a quarterback. What the hell possibly could he learn in the film room?
4: Right. What would he need to know about the offense? He's only the quarterback.
2: Just show up and hand the ball off.
6: Go long.
2: Close your eyes, throw a couple downfield. You're the quarterback. You don't got to study dick. Here's a guy who says even the Army is letting people take days off when this video game comes out. Is that a true story?
0: I thought maybe we talked about that.
2: I think we need to be on guard here. Let's not let the Army take a few days off. Things are a little iffy these days, Josh. I want the Army to be standing at attention no matter what the hell video game has been released.
4: What day is it again? What day does it come out?
2: November 18th.
4: Okay.
2: Yeah.
4: Just want to make sure that I don't have anything major planned in my classes that day.
2: Oh, yeah, yeah, oh, right, yeah.
3: It's a Wednesday. It's right in the middle of the week.
4: I know it.
6: We got a text from somebody that says they got 2 weeks off for GTA because it runs into Thanksgiving, so they have some time off, holidays.
0: It's built in.
6: Mm-hmm.
2: You're not coming back to work for me, sorry.
0: Well, it's funny, a couple people did text in and say, hey, you know, if your boss lets you take 2 weeks off for a video game, be nervous about how important you are to that company.
3: Exactly.
0: That's cool, man. You can go ahead.
3: That's true.
0: We got it figured out.
2: I never thought of it that way.
0: I didn't either.
3: That's very true.
2: Ah, cripes. All right, you dirty old bastards. We'll let you off the hook and wrap with you tomorrow, Randy and Brad.
3: Sounds good.
2: Thanks very much. We'll be back in a few minutes here on the 93XFS. Morning show, live from Vice City.
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7: Looking at the weather, we'll see some sun, but mostly clouds. High about 58 degrees. 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
3: I'll be damned. We are back. We did a little bit of this and that, and now we have come back for more. What band? Rat. What record? Out of the Cellar. What year? 1984. We appreciate you very much hanging around here with us today on the 93X Half-Ass Morning Show. Why is your boss a bitch? That's the question I asked our listeners earlier this morning, because we all know, no matter what you make, no matter how you make your living, the boss is damn near always a bitch, right, Josh?
4: It can be.
3: It's just the natural order of things. Here are some of the answers from the text machine. Why is your boss a bitch? 651-551-9393 if you want to get in on this. Here's a listener who says, my boss is a bitch. He walks a cat around with a harness.
4: Seriously? That's adorable.
5: I kind of like that, actually.
4: That's funny.
3: He brings it to work. He walks the cat around in a harness right there at the job site.
4: I've seen some of those cat strollers.
3: I have a cat stroller.
4: Do you really?
3: Big Lou, God rest his soul. We used to take him around the block in the cat stroller because he was such a cold-blooded pimp, and he would just sit back and chill, and it was a lot of fun pushing my cat stroller. Now it's just hanging in the garage. I don't got a cat anymore, so if anybody wants a cat stroller,
5: you can push Josh around in it.
3: That would be cute as hell.
4: That's one not-so-cool cat.
3: That would be, why is your boss a bitch? Here's a listener who says, my boss is a bitch because he sucks at driving a forklift. Oh, see, that would be frustrating, especially for a guy like me, because I had the skill set. I was born for that, Cubby. Best in the county. When I was a forklift driver, I was the best in the county.
4: I'd love to learn.
3: I could take those
4: forks. Teach me, sensei.
3: I could flip a quarter 30 yards into a solo cup with the forks of that pig. Next test message reads, my boss is a bitch. He even has a little bitch ponytail.
4: Oh, no.
3: My boss is a bitch, says this listener, and he's ugly, and he listens to K102. My boss is a bitch. I asked him once if I could take my lunch break and go to a funeral, and he asked me to take a picture of the casket as proof.
4: What a jerk.
5: I had a boss once where there was a concert somewhere in town, and they needed someone to do stage announcements, and I told them in months in advance, that Saturday night, it's my sister's wedding, I'm the officiant, I can't do it. He tried to get me to just take a quick Uber and do the stage announcements and then Uber back to your sister's wedding. It'll be fine. I'm like, are you kidding me? And this wasn't, you know, like a sold out Foo Fighters at Target Field type of show. This was just some band at the Fine Line.
3: Yeah.
5: You wanted me to seriously leave my sister's wedding to go say, hey, here, Joey and the Schmucks, make some noise, everybody.
4: I love Joey and the Schmucks.
5: Yeah, I know you're a big fan of them. That's why I brought them up. I just wanted to see you smile.
3: That's something right there. My boss is a bitch. He asked me, pardon me, I asked him if I could take my lunch break and go to a funeral. He asked me to take a picture of the casket as proof. I mean, what do you want me to do? Stick a thermometer in the body, too, and give you the temperature?
4: I mean, that's like, I'm getting out of here type of stuff. Your boss is that big of a jerk?
3: We asked our listeners, why is your boss a bitch? Because they usually are. My boss is a bitch ass, says this listener. Oh, I like this. He treats us workers based on how his wife treats him.
5: Oh, he takes his anger out on his employees.
4: Yeah, that's my favorite.
3: He's having a good day with the wife. He'll be nice to his workers. If the wife and him are having a problem, oh, he'll come down on the boys. My boss is a little bitch. What's it say here? Oh, he's the big boss's nephew.
4: Oh, that's frustrating.
6: That's trouble.
3: And he closes it out by saying, all day smoking weed while never giving us our lunch break. Yeah, my boss is a bitch. His jeans are too tight and his shoes make a click-clack sound when he walks down the hallway. Clickety-clack. You know the boss is on his way.
5: What did you do? Jesus said he had a boss told him in high school he shouldn't play football because the meaning of life is to work.
3: The meaning of life.
4: That's the meaning of life.
3: Mm-hmm. This man was dialed into the meaning of, and finally what I have here from my pile. Thank you for texting in on this fun subject. Why is your boss a bitch? This listener says, my boss is a bitch. He doesn't pass out. He faints. All right.
5: Potato chip Jesus, my boss is a bitch because he drives with both hands on the steering wheel.
4: That, you know, when you see that, you do get kind of nervous.
5: Yeah.
4: Like, oh boy, that person might not be the best behind the
5: just
4: wheel.
5: Just like so tense.
4: They're a little scared to be out here.
3: All right, boys. Any new hobbies you'd like to tell me about? Anything?
4: I'd like to get some hobbies.
3: What are some of the hobbies you're looking into? I know you always... It's one of the most fascinating things about you, Josh, is that you got to be involved in something. You got to be doing something. I think if you let your mind wander too much, you go nuts. So you got to be involved in. What are you looking into?
4: Psilocybin. I'm trying to get into some magic mushrooms.
3: Oh, I didn't understand what that meant.
5: It sounded like a science experiment or something.
3: Okay, you're looking to be on shrooms.
4: Like here. Selling, using, all that
3: sure.
4: kind of stuff.
3: What else?
4: Actually, I don't have anything in the works, really.
3: Dana, hobbies?
5: Yeah, I'm trying to think. I'm kind of like Josh, where I feel like I could use some.
4: You've got a ton of hobbies.
5: I guess, yeah.
4: I mean, between Legos, yeah, video Lego games, sets. Movies. Mm-hmm.
3: I have no hobbies, and I couldn't be happier about it. Here's what happened. People on that godless, soulless, evil, and wildly misinformed social media have been talking back and forth. They can't help themselves. They got to be talking back and forth on social media. They've been talking about hobbies that look peaceful from the outside, but are actually pure stress once you really get into it. Huh. Looks peaceful, but then it stresses the balls smooth off of you. Here are some of the answers. Included. Playing around with a bonsai tree?
4: Like, I wanted like, one after like, the Karate Kid.
3: Like Ralph Macchio in the Karate... you wanted a bonsai tree.
4: Yeah. You can get a Lego one. Do you have that, Dana?
5: I do not have it, but I've seen it before.
4: Yeah, after Karate Kid, I thought, boy, I want a bonsai tree. That's cool.
3: All right. You trim it up, right? At least I'm just basing this off of what I saw in the Karate Kid series. You keep it groomed, and you put water on top of the... So a bonsai tree owner, I guess, looks peaceful, but it's really stressful. They say here... Oh, people think it's all very zen, but the work on the trees is very intense. I guess I'd have to see that firsthand. Maybe different people have a different definition for intense.
5: I got a friend who has a very common hobby, but she makes it very intense. She's a competitive jigsaw puzzler, and she's actually gone to like the global tournaments. Where they, you know, compete to see who can do a 1,000-piece jigsaw puzzle the fastest.
3: Well, I mean, yeah, that sounds incredibly stressful because you're competing.
5: Mm-hmm.
3: Why did she decide to cross over from a hobby to competition?
5: I mean, she loves it. She runs a company called Sarah Does Puzzles. You should check her out. She does a lot of events around town.
4: Like, what kind of events?
5: Like, goes out to bars and they have, like, competitions and things like that.
3: Okay, that's, all right. I mean, yeah, I mean...
4: I'd leave my sister's wedding for that.
5: Yeah, that sounds great.
3: Sitting around putting together a puzzle, I don't get involved in such things, but my wife does.
4: My wife does as well.
3: Looks very calming and relaxing, and I believe it is for my wife. But yeah, as soon as you start trying to see who can put together a puzzle the fastest, yeah, all that relaxation goes out the window. Hey! Josh!
4: What? Trouble.
3: Fish tanks here.
4: I agree with that.
3: Are described as a peaceful hobby, but deep down, it'll stress you to your limits.
4: It's so much more work than you know.
5: Before. The cleaning alone is just such a bitch.
4: You gotta do a lot of cleaning. All I want is just a big, huge, old pirate ship sunk at the bottom of that thing. And then, but you have to, the cleaning and the poop and all that kind of stuff.
3: So you've never had a fish tank?
4: No, I have. That's why I'm agreeing that it was way more work than I knew it was going to be.
3: What kind of fish did you have in there? Anything fun?
4: Like betas, neon tetras. Is that the same thing?
3: I have no idea. I know crappies and whatnot. And
4: yeah, there was nothing that big.
3: Northern walleye.
4: Nothing you'd eat.
3: Fish tanks, they say, especially if you run a reef tank or a planted one or a saltwater tank, whatever all that means. I know one guy who was a fish tank guy, and yeah, it did seem like it occupied a lot of his time. Surfing. Okay. It says here it's not pure stress to go surfing. Well, first off, very stressful just to get your carcass upright and learn the proper way to surf. I tried it once and I had absolutely no chance of success. But anyway, they say surfing is not necessarily stressful, but surfers can be aggressive and high strung. I always pictured them as stoned, laid back, jobless.
4: Yeah, I only know one.
3: Rich kids.
4: Like, he couldn't be more laid back.
3: Surfing. Beekeeping. Well, yeah, I don't like bees in the first place, so it would stress me out just being around those stupid things. But, of course, I have to take myself out of the equation, you know. You're not going to enter that hobby if you're afraid of them. So, sure, if you're not afraid of bees, I can see how that would be something to do. But it says here it consists of trying to keep your hive alive. And it says here, if you're too successful, half of them F off and leave. I understand so little about beekeeping that I don't know what they mean by that. But
5: I just know that the people who are into it are very passionate.
3: I know one guy. I used to ice fish with a guy. And we were, just wetting the line one day. And somebody asked him, you know, what did you do when you were a kid? What were some of the jobs you had as a kid? And he said, I was a beekeeper for a while. And I was totally fascinated by his stories. Raising chickens. Chickens are chaotic and vicious.
4: I know a few people that do. Well, Dr. Andrea does.
3: Yeah.
4: She, our veterinarian, she does. I've got a couple buddies that are into it.
3: As we're rolling through this report on peaceful-looking hobbies, but once you get involved, it just wrings the stress right out of your body. Well, wait a minute. That makes it sound like it's a stress release. It adds stress to your life if you get involved in these hobbies. Raising chickens? Well, they are. They are just, they're the most bizarre critter. You know, they're just these herky-jerky, angry characters. I mean, I have limited experience with chickens. I was a chicken owner for about 3 weeks. When I was gifted 2 chickens on my birthday, I was basically sabotaged by a couple of friends of mine who dropped off 2 chickens at my house and said, happy birthday. I was not happy. But I did my best, and I was committed to it until one of them died. One of them farted out an egg and died. And then I was left with just one. I was left with just one, and I thought, well, what's the point of having one chicken? So I took it back to where it came from. And yeah, I mean, I wouldn't call it stressful, but, you know, every morning I had to bring them their friggin' food and, you know, clean out the cage. And you know what I fed them, Josh, because I read about it on the internet?
4: What's that?
3: I fed them bananas and Cheerios.
4: Oh, sounds pretty good.
5: Yeah.
3: I read that on the internet. I didn't search too deeply. I just, okay, what are chickens? I read the first line and I went with it, bananas and they. And right when they were starting to like me, that's when the one upped and died and I got rid of the other one. They were starting to get used to me. They were starting to get accustomed to me.
4: Got some info on surfing here. As far as the stressful nature of surfing, this person says, with surfing, there's a lot of local versus tourist drama.
3: Oh, yeah.
5: Oh, I bet.
4: And wave-stealing drama.
3: Mm-hmm. Okay. The wave-stealing I haven't heard of, but I get it. I get it now that you've said it out loud. But, yeah, that is the one thing I've always heard about surfers, other than the marijuana, is you better have established yourself before you just wander in on your surfboard to some strange bay. You better, this better be your local spot or else they treat you like garbage.
5: And I've also heard, too, that there's like a sweet spot in the morning when the waves are the absolute best. So if you're really into surfing, you only have a tight window to really get the good stuff done before the tide changes up on you.
4: Oh, is that right?
5: Mm-hmm.
4: Okay, because the friend that I have, that he lives in California, and he goes out every day before work.
5: Yeah.
4: So maybe that's why.
5: Mm-hmm.
4: I just thought that's when he had the time.
5: No, I've heard that's the best time. Like, rise of the sun is coming up. to catch the best waves, man.
3: People have been texting in and adding to the conversation of what is a hobby that looks relaxing, but in the end, it'll stress you out to no end. Now, Jesse texted in to mention deer slash turkey hunting. Sure, I can see how that hobby can be relaxing. You're out in the woods all by yourself, you know, you and nature and that whole thing. But Jesse says, trying to predict the movements of stupid forest goats and being outsmarted will stress you out. All right, now we're getting really dorky. Roasting and crafting specialty coffee.
4: Oh, man. I'll tell you what. I know some folks that have a lot of money invested in coffee.
3: I don't want to know anything about that.
5: Oh, you see the price on some of those machines? It's crazy.
4: Yeah, that's what I'm talking about. I mean, maybe the math works out if you're going to a coffee shop every day, you know, and you're just doing it at home instead. But you're thousands.
5: Mm-hmm.
4: I mean, you can really spend as much as you want on something
3: like that. What the hell is wrong with you? I'm aggravated even just saying that out loud as a hobby. Roasting and crafting specialty coffee. F you people. Next up, Cubby. As if my blood pressure couldn't get any more dangerous. The next hobby listed here is swing dancing.
4: Question.
3: Yes.
4: So my wife has asked over the years if I'd take dancing lessons with her, and I have. So I just don't think that's for me. Does that make me a bad husband that I don't want to? I'll take up another hobby.
3: Stop doing this to yourself.
4: But I don't want to dance. I'm there, not cut out for dancing.
3: No. You are not a bad husband because you've turned your wife down for dance classes. No. Swing dancing. Oh, that just was one of the dumbest periods in American history when the swing dancing nonsense had a peak in popularity for about 6.5 days. I tracked it, Josh, because I was very... I tracked this. It lasted 6.5 for 6.5 days. Everyone wanted to swing dance, and then they came to their senses and realized how friggin' stupid it was, and you never heard another word about it outside of conversations like this. Growing roses. They say that's not a hobby. It's horticultural. I'll try that again. It's not a hobby. It's horticultural masochism. I have no idea what I just said. Painting. Sounds relaxing, but someone who has taken up painting as a hobby and it's ruined their life says you want every single stroke to turn out to be perfect because there is no undo button. Yeah, imagine you might beat yourself up a little bit, right? Ah, that doesn't look right. I got to start all over again.
4: Have you guys ever watched, like, somebody, Bob Ross, I guess, comes to mind, or somebody that's drawing, specifically drawing?
3: No.
4: And it's this series of circles and squares and different shapes, and all of a sudden they make this incredible drawing out of stuff like that. I don't have a brain that can process that. There's, like, Ashley's not here right now, but she's very good at doodling and drawing, and it's kind of weird. It just doesn't look like what it's going to come to be. That is such
3: a... She can draw. She's
4: very, very good. My wife's very good. My daughter's good.
3: You know, back before Ashley met her husband, she would doodle all day here in the studio, and every day she would just draw a hot dog and a donut.
4: Yeah.
3: Yeah, before she met her.
4: Suggestive.
3: Rock hounding. We were searching the beaches and the woods for rocks. It says here you just end up with boxes of rocks with nowhere to put them. That sounds terrible.
5: Do you want to come over and see my rocks?
4: Ashley loves doing that.
3: Telescopes. Well, it says here there's more to it than just looking through a lens. Well, what's the more to it? Because they don't continue on there. I'd like to hear.
4: Finding the right neighbor, I guess.
3: Oh.
4: That's the big part. I just saw a telescope the other day, and I thought, it might be kind of fun to have a telescope. And then I instantly talked myself out of it. That's one of those things I probably never would open.
5: Yeah, it would just sit there.
4: Yeah, it would sit there.
3: Oh, yes, you would, because even the straightest-laced sumbitch I know, you would end up trying to check out your neighbors while they undress. Even you would.
4: Boy, I don't know.
3: Yes, you would.
4: In middle school, I know we used to bike at night, and then you'd look up in a window and just pray somebody was changing.
3: Yeah.
4: I think I'm past that.
3: You're a lot more twisted than you come off on the radio. We got to take a break. We'll be right back.
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2: God bless our text machine. We love our text machine, even though it sometimes just periodically changes numbers on us for no good reason.
3: Don't know why.
2: We love our text machine. We hate our printer. But the text machine has allowed us over. Jesus, what was
3: God
2: that?
3: Dang.
2: Was that the friggin'? I told you to move it over by the...
3: I did move it over there.
2: But carefully.
3: We didn't say carefully.
2: Well, it goes without saying.
3: I'll put it back.
2: Jesus Christ. Text machine has allowed us to stay in contact with our listeners all the time.
3: Best thing that's ever happened to this show, quite honestly.
2: Without a doubt, it goes me, and then the printer, and then... So we got some text messages here. We were talking about hobbies that appear to be relaxing, but deep down, they will stress you out, son. And here are some entries that we didn't mention that our listeners have provided for us. Playing a musical instrument, it's a lot of fun, says a listener, until you see a 10-year-old kid playing an Yngwie Malmsteen solo flawlessly, and you realize your time practicing hasn't amounted to jack squat.
3: Yeah, that's for sure.
2: Well, now that I've taken up the ukulele, it is very relaxing, and it's been pleasurable, but at the same time, for no good real reason, Josh, I do feel pressure to continue learning more. You know what I mean?
3: It's good pressure or bad pressure? Like stressful pressure?
2: Not stress.
3: You're more motivated.
2: Maybe the word is motivated. A lot of folks texted in about fishing. You know, when the conditions are perfect, this is one listener says, fishing, great hobby. But fishing stresses me out when the conditions are perfect, but you can't get one bite. I understand that. What is this? Where are the other fishing ones? Oh, here's a guy who says salmon fishing or fishing in general, very relaxing. Yet it will stress you out to the point where you want to jump into the water with the anchor around your neck. Because, you know, you're doing everything right. You're on the right spot. You got the right lure. You got the right depth. Look at the weather. Like the guy said, the weather is... And you just don't have any?
3: I'm sure you've experienced this, but have you ever been fishing and the person next to you is dominating and you got nothing?
2: Yeah.
3: That's how it is. Like, we used to fish a lot more as a family.
2: Yeah.
3: And, like, my daughter and my oldest, they would be catching fish like crazy. I could get a sunny. I could slay a sunny.
2: What were they hauling over the side of the boat?
3: Oh, sharks.
4: Oh, sweet.
3: Belugas.
2: No, I've had that experience crappie fishing. You know, any of you crappie fishermen know what I'm talking about. You know, you have to be so precise sometimes, being right over that meat hole. You know what I mean? You know, you got the trolling motor hovering, you know, trying to keep you on that spot. You know, if it's windy, you got to keep on that spot. And yeah, it's pretty common in that situation where dude sitting 2 feet away from you is plucking him out of the water like he's a friggin' robot, and I'm because I'm 6 inches away isn't that kind of a thing. What does this say? Listener says an old friend of mine took up meth rocks as a hobby. Not the best hobby, but he says dude still gets stuff done.
3: Yeah, quicker than most.
2: So he's a productive meth rock addict. Now the original topic was a relaxing hobby that then turns out to be stressful. I don't think anyone would define storm chasing as a relaxing hobby. But here's a listener who says, storm chasing is my favorite hobby, but man, is it stressful. Of course it is. Any minute now, you could be sucked up into the sky by a violent tornado.
3: That seems cool to me. Plus, they usually have awesome apocalypse-style vehicles that they're driving
2: around.
3: At
2: least in the movies, they do. In the documentaries I've seen, Josh, sometimes they're just like in an old Suburban.
3: Yeah, that seems like a bad idea.
2: Okay. No one would really, I think, define skydiving as relaxing. But I guess I've never done it, and I never will. But here's a guy who says skydiving is stressful to get into, but once you've mastered it, it is the biggest stress reliever. I've done 250 skydives.
3: Wow.
2: Oh, my God. Oh, okay. I've done 250 career skydives. Very addicting. So I suppose I can understand that. Once you figured it out and you know what rope to pull and you know all the moves, jumping out of that airplane and pulling that chute and floating towards Earth, probably a pretty cool and relaxing experience if you know you are going to survive the fall.
3: I know people that have done it, but nobody that continues to do it.
2: Yeah, me too.
3: For any real reason, but, you know, for a lot of people, it's a once-in-a-lifetime thing.
2: Yeah, I know two guys who have jumped out of airplanes with a parachute on their back, and, yeah, both of them were just one and done. They just wanted to say they've done it. They wanted to experience it. This is a strange hobby. Milking stray dogs at the pound?
3: I could get into that. Put on a dog outfit, get in there. Milk me, guy.
2: That sounds stressful.
3: That does sound stressful.
2: Milking stray dogs at the pound.
3: You get bit.
2: Now, we did cover folks who like to run a fish tank in their house, right? Stressful. Oh, pardon me. Originally, it was defined as relaxing, but then some fish tank owners said, well, it's actually a lot of work. It can become stressful. Here's a guy who said he had a coworker who refused to travel more than 4 hours for any job because he had to attend to his fish tank daily.
3: Really?
2: And he got fired for that.
3: I suppose if he can't perform the gig.
2: Hot tubs?
3: Oh, yeah.
2: Being a hot tubber?
4: Yep. Spendy.
2: Because they're expensive and a lot to maintain, just like a pool and that whole schmear.
3: You hear that a lot.
2: A listener has texted in to say Josh's mom
3: has found out
2: that random dong can be a stressful hobby.
3: What's wrong with you people? She didn't need to be a part of this conversation.
4: The man got called a bobblehead by his wife yesterday. Now you're going after his mom. Come on, let the guy get a break.
2: Well,
3: she doesn't get stressed out by that.
2: She's surrounded by them. Which one do I tend to first? And
3: she'll
2: then finally,
3: figure it out.
2: Bonsai trees were in our conversation earlier. Appears to be relaxing, but then some bonsai tree people. How did they? They defined it as intense, mm-hmm. which I still would like to see. What makes trimming a tree in a little miniature? But they called it intense. Here's a guy who said, I wanted a bonsai tree, but then I discovered that trimming my pubes was just as fun. All right, we got to skate out of here.
3: Before we do, a couple birthday shout-outs. Happy 25th to New Metal Jesus from Has to Poop in Fleet Farm Jesus, and happy 44th to Noah.
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Metallica live from the Upside Down. How incredible does that sound? My coworker here, Joel, just got back from Vegas, spent the weekend with Metallica, and the envy I have. He didn't even bring me back any Metallica blackened whiskey, so we're not on talking terms right now. Hey, anyone want a road trip to Sin City? Dibs, shotgun.

15, 60 minutes of nonstop rock in the Blitz. 60 degrees in the forecast today. Feels like fall, y'all. Christmas is on its way. We just announced our unplugged acoustic Christmas concerts. It's called 93X Unwrapped. Going down December 3rd at Target Center with Brent Smith and Zach Myers of Shinedown headlining. 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

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Minnesota's airport will be hopping with the MAA conference happening. The busiest days of the airport should be tomorrow and Sunday.

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1: I'm Derek Madden. Here's what's up. Queens of the Stone Age's Josh Homme is doing a benefit show. Bill Josh Homme and Friends, a show features luminaries like Jack Black, Weird Al, Nora Jones, St. Vincent Beck, and more. Proceeds are going to a couple of Josh's favorite charities. In other Josh Homme news, he's left the door open for a reunion with Them Crooked Vultures, his band with Dave Grohl, and John Paul Jones from Led Zeppelin, so hopefully that happens as well.
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on Monday, February 15th, the day after Valentine's Day. Greta Van Fleet will play Target Center and could possibly steal your girl. I mean, the swag this band has. 93X presents Greta Van Fleet Into the Beginning, the World Tour with Edge Hill, Monday, February 15th. Hey, we got your hookup with tickets right now. 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
1: Here's a guy who says even the Army is letting people take days off when this video game comes out. 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
1: 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Let's not let the Army take a few days off. Things are a little iffy these days, Josh. I want the Army to be standing at attention no matter what the hell video game has been released. November 18th. Yeah. Here's, oh, yeah, yeah, oh, right, yeah.
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2: I didn't either. 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
3: that's very true.
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2: If you are the type of person who pays more attention to their cell phone than the company around you, say you're at someone's house or you're at a bar, doesn't matter. If you're the type that isn't all the way present, you're constantly fingering your phone while you're in a social situation, you are, this is the new word, you are a fubber.
3: I told my wife she was fubbing one of our friends the other day.
2: You want to call your wife out for being a fubber?
3: Yeah, she fubbed this person's brains out, and I had to call her out on it. Like, hey, you know what, you're totally buried in your phone. She's got a big thing going on at work right now, so it's been keeping her busy. But I'm like, hey, we're out with these folks. Maybe you should put the phone down.
2: What was so important on your wife's cellular telephone?
3: It was work related, so it wasn't like she was like on TikTok or something. But
4: yeah, my husband's is always work though, so I can't like get too mad about it. I guess because I'm like
5: hers is too, but I'm like, didn't you knock off at 5?
4: Right. Yeah, exactly. I do say the same thing.
5: You can't be responding to people after 5 to get used to it.
2: Yeah, see, I'm glad you said that, C. William Miles, because we have to stop using that as an excuse. If we want to be part of the anti-technology movement, you make that decision on your own. But if you want to be part of the movement, we have to stop saying that. We say that all the time, don't we? Well, yeah, I did send a text or I did send an email, but it was for work.
3: But people lose their fubbing minds if you don't get back to them, even if it's outside of normal work.
4: Yeah. Well,
2: let them lose their fubbing minds.
5: You gotta set the tone right at the beginning.
2: What the fub do you care?
3: What?
2: You've been working at this company for 30 fubbing years already.
5: Fub that guy.
2: Yeah. Fub all of them.
5: Fub all of them.
3: Fub you.
5: Fub you. And fub you.
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An unplugged evening with some of rock's best. 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

We're power walking our way through this Wednesday. I've got 4,000 steps today. Consider me an athlete. Sprinting towards the weekend with a solid soundtrack that includes the new one from A Perfect Circle.

We've got Castle Rat in concert tonight at Varsity Theater. Some of the Beasts tour. Very metal. If that's not your shindig, what about Robert Plant at the State Theater this evening? Flippin' Sting at the Orpheum Theater? Godsmack at the Armory. You've got options.

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0: 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Well, not entirely. Keep listening for those keywords with Pablo after 3 o'clock this week for your free Nickelback tickets. Just announced that show. Nickelback at Grand Casino Arena, March 30th. 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
2: We got another phishing story from Chronic Masturbator. Sorry, Chronic Shower Masturbator Jesus. It sounds like he's had some adventures.
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2: 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Here he says they were on Vermilion. Tiny little Lund, surrounded by everyone in their $100,000 Ranger boats. Sure. From what he says here, he and his dad, in that little Lund, were trolling. And there were some slap asses who were kind of cutting into line, you know what I mean? Once you get a series of boats kind of trolling around the same island, there's an unwritten rule that you stay in your formation, right? No line cutting. He said a couple of peckerheads in these $100,000 boats were cutting into line. His dad said something. The guy in the Ranger said something. Chronic Shower Masturbator Jesus says, next thing you know, we go to shore so the two of them can have a fist fight.
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2: I'm Derek Madden. Here's what's up. Queens of the Stone Age's Josh Homme is doing a benefit show. Bill Josh Homme and Friends, a show features luminaries like Jack Black, Weird Al, Nora Jones, St. Vincent Beck, and more. Proceeds are going to a couple of Josh's favorite charities. In other Josh Homme news, he's left the door open for a reunion with Them Crooked Vultures, his band with Dave Grohl and John Paul Jones from Led Zeppelin, so hopefully that happens as well.
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See you on the floor tonight, Minneapolis. We've got Godsmack live at the Armory this evening and a proper pregame party playlist to get you there with Pablo up next. Lindsay Marie leaving you with the latest from Ashes to New. 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

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Got a rock show to get you into next hour before the Blitz at 4. Nickelback. 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John 5 on the guitar here.

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0: saw this article in Rolling Stone recently that said doctors advised Ozzy not to do the show. Back to the beginning. Final show, Sabbath, his solo stuff, they said it would kill him. He was all together with his family. He said, it's not an option. It's what I want. I know I'm dying. If I miss a few months of my life, I want to go this way. And such a heavy loss. Year and change. Still feeling that one. It's Pablo here. Please hop on the website, 93x.com. 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Which one you going to? 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It'll be here soon. That's going down December 3 at Target Center with Smith & Myers of Shinedown. 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Greta Van Fleet coming around in February. APC The Cult. That's in the spring, next May, Mystic Lake Amphitheater. 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
2: 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November 18th. 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Here's,
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It'll sound just like that tonight. Well, almost. Mr. Larkin no longer on the drums. Mike Mangini on the skins for Godsmack. Godsmack and Dorothy, Rise of Rock. Stops at Armory. Sully and Dorothy, I'm looking forward to seeing if they'll do a duet this evening. 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

appreciate you, Cranberries. Now, I've mentioned this band, Ninth Key, will be here on Monday night, November 9, at that walk-in closet of a venue, 7th Street Entry. Attached to the first down there. Should be a hot, sweaty, awesome night of rock music. They also dropped a new song called Dark Time Sunshine. It's on YouTube now and really good. Happy feels like.

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White and Bleed is right. GTA Mania taken over. The release of Grand Theft Auto 6 goes down here in about a month. 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And some of the members of the Bro and Sisterhood are taking as much as 2 weeks off to play the damn game. 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
1: One. Gone, Gone, Gone was born out of a backstage therapy session while the band was touring.
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0: It's got an unusual structure that the band says is two different choruses in the same song.
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0: Whoa, new rock from Autumn Kings, Gone, Gone, Gone. I think they're serious. New album, Epiphanies, that dropped last month. September 18, check out the track Young Bloods with guest vocalist, ex-Killswitch Engage singer Howard Jones, who effing rules. The song is pretty good on YouTube now. As Pablo here, we have new digits. 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
2: Here's the guy who says even the Army is letting people take days off when this video game comes out. Is that a true story?
3: I thought maybe we talked about that.
2: I think we need to be on guard here. Let's not let the Army take a few days off. Things are a little iffy these days, Josh. I want the Army to be standing at attention no matter what the hell video game has been released. November 18th. Yeah. Here's,
4: It's a Wednesday. It's right in the middle of the week.
5: We got a text from somebody that says they got 2 weeks off for GTA because it runs into Thanksgiving, so they have some, you know, time off, company holidays.
3: It's built in.
2: Mm-hmm. You're not coming back to work for me, sorry.
3: Well, it's funny, a couple of people did text in and say, hey, you know, if your boss lets you take 2 weeks off for a video game, be nervous about how important you are to that company.
4: Exactly.
3: That's cool, man. You can go ahead.
4: That's true.
3: We got it figured out.
2: I never thought of it that way.
3: I didn't either.
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3: 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Highway 5 westbound slow at South Davern Street, Maplewood. Highway 61 north and southbound slow at White Bear Ave. And you're backed up in Eagan, 35 east southbound at West 7th Street.

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Is this a warning? 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
2: Yeah, some chilly-ass rain falls down tomorrow, friends, for your Thursday, Friday. Yeah. The sun pops out, but still chilly. Fall weather, upper 40s. As we check the roads here. Traffic building on the crosstown 62 eastbound at Xerxes this evening. Maplewood, Highway 61, north and southbound slow at White Bear Ave. Highway 5, westbound slow at Shepherd Road. And you're backed up at Egan, 35 east southbound at Randolph. 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
0: 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But it's on track to become their biggest hit to date.
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0: Rest in peace, new rock from Motionless in White, featuring Skylar Gray. She has a unique voice, works well with Chris Motionless. 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Ice Nine Kills, acoustic, that's going to be awesome. 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The Warning, those chicks are on the come up. Frickin' awesome. The Funeral Portrait, Return to Dust and Let Down. 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
2: If you are the type of person who pays more attention to their cell phone than the company around you, say you're at someone's house or you're at a bar, doesn't matter. If you're the type that isn't all the way present, you're constantly fingering your phone while you're in a social situation, you are, this is the new word, you are a fubber.
3: I told my wife she was fubbing one of our friends the other day.
2: You want to call your wife out for being a fubber?
3: Yeah, she fubbed this person's brains out, and I had to call her out on it. Like, hey, you know what, you're totally buried in your phone. She's got a big thing going on at work right now, so it's been keeping her busy. But I'm like, hey, we're out with these folks. Maybe you should put the phone down.
2: What was so important on your wife's cellular telephone?
3: It was work related, so it wasn't like she was like on TikTok or something. But
4: yeah, my husband's is always work though, so I can't like get too mad about it. I guess because I'm like
5: hers is too, but I'm like, didn't you knock off at 5?
4: Right. Yeah, exactly. I do say the same thing.
5: You can't be responding to people after 5 to get used to it.
2: Yeah, see, I'm glad you said that, C. William Miles, because we have to stop using that as an excuse. If we want to be part of the anti-technology movement, you make that decision on your own. But if you want to be part of the movement, we have to stop saying that. We say that all the time, don't we? Well, yeah, I did send a text or I did send an email, but it was for work.
3: But people lose their fubbing minds if you don't get back to them, even if it's outside of normal work.
4: Yeah. Well,
2: let them lose their fubbing minds.
5: You gotta set the tone right at the beginning.
2: What the fub do you care? You've been working at this company for 30 fubbing years already.
5: Fub that guy.
2: Yeah. Fub all of them.
5: Fub all of them.
3: Fub you.
5: Fub you. And fub you.
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4: Rain is in the forecast for tomorrow, friends, and chilly as well. The same deal on Friday, sans the rain, chilly, upper 40s. Fall smacking you in the face. Highway 5 westbound slow at Shepherd Road. Crosstown packed up, 62 eastbound at 28th Ave. Cedar Ave, 77 southbound slow before Killebrew Drive. Andy slow in Maplewood. Highway 61 north and southbound at White Bear Ave. Rain, you say?

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Actually, if that happens, let us know. We like to take a nap. 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

pretty sure Amy Lee is not taking down two joints before she gets on stage. 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
2: 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Tiny little Lund, surrounded by everyone in their $100,000 Ranger boats. Sure. From what he says here, he and his dad, in that little Lund, were trolling. And there were some slap asses who were kind of cutting into line, you know what I mean? Once you get a series of boats kind of trolling around the same island, there's an unwritten rule that you stay in your formation, right? No line cutting. He said a couple of peckerheads in these $100,000 boats were cutting into line. His dad said something. The guy in the Ranger said something. Chronic Shower Masturbator Jesus says, next thing you know, we go to shore so the two of them can have a fist fight.
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Y'all have a good one. Enjoy your

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